0: Welcome back to the Sunday Side Up Show. Tonight we're talking about a word we all know or maybe don't always agree on, America. Not just a place in the map, not just a flag or a headline or a section. America, the story that's still being written by all of us. It's the sound of a song you grew up on, the voice of someone who doesn't sound like you. It's freedom, messy and imperfect and unfinished. And yeah, we got work to do. Yes, we always have work to do. But there's something here, something worth taking care of, something worth showing up for.
1: Never
0: back tonight.
1: Why?
0: So tonight, no shouting,
2: no sides,
0: just music and stories, and a reminder of what is possible when we remember we're all part of the song.
2: This is America.

Ladies and gentlemen, you're tuned in to KFBY 91.9 on your FM dial. Our topic is America. On the Sunday Side Up show, America means different things to different people. To some, it's freedom. To others, it's something we're still trying to live up to. But we don't fix a country by pretending it's perfect, and we don't honor it by tearing it apart. We take care of it, we show up, we listen, we build things better. And tonight's about that, the good, the hard, and the music that carried us through it all. This is America.

America is not finished. It's something we inherited and framed. It's something we're still building. Every voice, every song, every small act of kindness. That's the most important part of it, and that is how it grows. Somewhere between the noise and the headlines, there's still a melody, the sound of hope, people trying, sound of people learning. The best is yet to come. United we stand, divided we fall. Punch a Nazi.

0: I'm gonna run full speed right off the edge, cannonball into the deep end of this whole American thing. And when I hit, I'm not making waves of noise. 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
1: Hey yo, take a breath, man, count it down. 3, 2, 1, cannonball. 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
1: Uh-oh. Guess what day it is?
0: It's the day.
1: Guess what day it is?
0: To listen.
1: Huh? Anybody?
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1: Oh, come on.
4: 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Here at our sea-washed, sunset gates shall stand a mighty woman with a torch, whose flame is the imprisoned lightning, and her name Mother of Exiles. 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Keep, ancient lands, your storied pomp, cries she with silent lips. Give me your tired, your poor, your huddled masses yearning to breathe free. The wretched refuse of your teeming shore. Send these, the homeless, tempest-tossed to me. I lift my lamp beside the golden door. The New Colossus, written by Emma Lazarus,

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2: 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We are doing songs about the truth. And this is the Sunday Side Up Show. No yoke. What are you yoking around here, man? Come on, play some music. Play a little Maggie Rogers.

0: 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Good reason for living is giving. And that's the truth.
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Well, the truth is, 1989, this song would be playing at the nightclub that we stayed in all night. People would be dancing at the wee hours in the morning. As the sun came up, truth is, we didn't feel as good after not sleeping. That's the truth.

0: man. Come on, man. You still talking over there? Come outside. Let me tune in this radio for you. Let me tune you into this message of truth and consequence. Ladies and gentlemen, George Jim on the Sunday Sabbath.
1: You don't know who I am.
2: Oh, yeah, I do.

thank you, George. But truth is, there's even more truth than you're aware of. The story you create may not

Ladies and gentlemen, you were tuned in to the Sunday Side Up Show. Thank you for coming out and listening from your home or your car. We'll be right back with more songs about the truth.

0: 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This health moment is brought to you in part by Sonoma Valley Hospital.
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3: 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Judy Williams, Ron Williams, Catherine, Super Shy Sadie, and John are here to take you on an audio adventure. A Sunday show. 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
6: You want answers? 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
8: The truth.
9: The truth hurts.
8: The truth heals. The truth sets you free. Last week, we explored lies. Tonight, we explore what happens after the smoke clears. Truth isn't always comfortable, but it's the only thing that doesn't eventually collapse. Stay tuned for songs about truth and all the beauty of this life. KSVY.

about truth. Yes, indeed. A lie can travel halfway around the world while the truth is still putting on his shoes. 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Get it? 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
7: 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We got old Cougar Face and Wild West Willie. Bear Claw Bobby might think we're silly. Virginia and Miss Peggy, now I'm asking you, really, don't change that dial. 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So journey back with us to a long forgotten past. You'll be amused, perplexed, bewildered, even flabbergasted. 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
9: And I'm C.W. Bear, another of the merry crew that has been presenting original scripted Western melodrama to the world since 2004.
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0: 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Here got Rattlesnake Dan in the studio.
1: Howdy, back out of Moses.
0: And also there's Virginie.
2: Yep, I'm here.
0: And this is a special show that's going to tell the amazing story of Seven Flags Over Sonoma, the musical.
1: 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Bayer. 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
2: That's at 252 West Spain Street, part of the First Congregational Church of Sonoma. And you know, there's plenty of free parking, and the show will be performed from 3 p.m. to 4 p.m. We're not allowed to say the price of the show on the radio.
1: Well, you know, that's because this here radio station, KSVY, is a volunteer radio station. And so we exist in a strange, you know, kind of alternate world, different from commercial radio.
0: Well, that's now darn interesting, Rattlesnake Dan. Heck, yep. I guess that's why I am duty-bound to explain that two of the three people on this here radio show.
1: This radio show right now?
2: Yeah. Two of the three people on the show right now.
1: Oh, boy.
2: Benefit monetarily from this production.
1: But not me.
0: Right, that's true. You are Rattlesnake Dan.
1: Or Butch Engel.
2: And I'm Virginie.
1: Uh-huh.
0: Or C.W. Bayer.
2: And you are really George Weber.
0: Say what?
1: You know, there's too many dang people in this studio.
2: Air's getting a mite stale.
1: Well, I don't think there's enough oxygen in here. You know, you two are sucking it all in. Would you leave some for poor old Rattlesnake Dan?
0: Oh, heck, there's lots of oxygen in here, Rattlesnake Dan. Anyway, we are obligated, according to the rules of volunteer nonprofit radio stations, to publicly state that although we are here on the radio as volunteers, this performance, or these two performances, will help two of us monetarily.
1: And all those people are Wild West Willie and Virginie, or George Weber and C.W. Bear.
2: Congratulations. Yeah. You figured it out. But Willie, those two people will only benefit if somebody shows up.
0: Well, that's darn true. Good point there, Virginie.
2: Yep.
0: Let's start her up, would you please?
2: Okay. Here we go. Let's sing a song.

and often someone has just lost their throne. We'll sing to you songs of love and romance, and often of something that happened.

0: things work out well, at least once or twice.
1: Oh boy, that was pretty nice. Now I'm gonna change in that, you know, narrator voice.
2: The first flag that flew over California, and by extension Sonoma, was flown by the Spanish explorer Juan Rodriguez Cabrillo. He first set foot on the land we call California in 1542. The idea of a national flag had not been invented yet, so Cabrillo flew the royal banner of Carlos I of Spain when he sailed up the western side of the North American continent in search of the Northwest Passage leading to the Atlantic Ocean. Now, Carlos, the first hand, had a lot of banners.
0: I like banners. Carlos liked banners.
3: Oh, all those kings liked banners.
0: Banners, great.
2: Carlos first ruled over a vast land. After two huge empires joined together, the Spanish and the Habsburg, King Carlos had titles as the Holy Roman Empire, the Duke of Burgundy, and the King of Spain, all at the same time.
0: Oh, Carlos sent Cabrillo north from Mexico in 1542 to find the Northwest Passage. Every single European country wanted to find this passage so that the riches of the East would be under their control.
1: Well, too bad the passage didn't exist, you know.
3: Well, thanks to global warming, it does now.
0: Oh, good. I like ice in my drinks.
2: Cabrillo and his three ships sailed north from Navidad, New Spain, now known as Jalisco, Mexico, on June 27th, 1542.
0: Oh, boy, that was a big day. On June 27th, Cabrillo headed north from the Pacific coast of Mexico, directly towards the tip of Baja Peninsula. For nearly 3 months, they sailed along Baja's western outer coast, past what they called high, naked, and rugged mountains.
3: Cabrillo sailed as close to the shore as he dared, constantly tacking against the wind and current. He didn't want to miss the river entrance that would take him into the Northwest Passage.
2: Now, on September 28, 1542, 3 months after leaving Mexico, Cabrillo's ships put into a good enclosed port, to which they gave the name San Miguel. That's our modern San Diego here. Here Cabrillo and his sailors met the Cumaye people, who promptly fled after shooting arrows, wounding three of his men.
3: Cabrillo continued up the coast, passing through the Channel Islands, and met the Chumash people. They called the Chumash the people of the canoes because of the impressive wooden boats they used to hunt, fish, and trade up and down the California coast.
0: I want a canoe.
2: Oh, these 30-foot-long seagoing craft called tamales were made of large redwood trees that drifted down the coast from the Columbia River. Skilled craftsmen would fasten the cut planks together with animal sinews and seal it with a tar-like substance called yop.
0: Yop. Oh, yop. I love that word, yop. Willie, yop is a combination of pine pitch and asphaltum, which occurs naturally in the channel and along the coast. From oil seeping into the water from below the earth's surface. Yuck! Yup!
3: Cabrillo sailed as far north as the land jutting out from the coast he called Point Reyes, but he was driven back by a large winter storm shooting down the coast in December.
1: You know, Willie, he sailed right past San Francisco Bay twice. Oh, but here's the sad part. You know, on the return trip, indigenous people attacked Cabrillo on Catalina Island. His leg was badly broken, and he died on the beach.
0: Oh, yeah,
1: he did. His ships returned to Navidad without him.
3: The Spanish considered Cabrillo's expedition a failure, as he had not discovered the Northwest Passage from the Pacific to the Atlantic Ocean. And now we hear Captain Juan Rodriguez Cabrillo, as he lies dying on the beach and sings his sad song.
4: The passage missed, my life slips away like a ship going out with the tide. I could have stayed with my native maid, my crossbow by my

my blood and sweat, all for my king. 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Now the salt sand of this sad land. Here's my final story. I ordered here, I ordered there. I ruled like a god on the phone. Now my bones will bleach

0: out west.
1: And that is Wiley in the Wild West, the name of the band, and Bucking Horse Moon, the CD. This next is called 16 Hands.
0: Devil's, it's about a horse. That he can't

0: Learn more at cisa.gov/secureourworld.
1: We now return to George Weber and Butch Engel.
2: Exploration of the Great Northern Mystery largely halted for the next two centuries. And next, we have an English flag. This flag flew over Point Reyes, June 17th to July 23rd, 1579. It was hoisted by the English sea captain and adventurer Sir Francis Drake. He claimed this entire region for England.
3: And England did nothing to maintain this claim.
4: Drake's flag flew over what he called New Albion for 37 days. The flag is white with the red cross of St. George. Drake had filled his ship, the Golden Hind, with Spanish gold, silver, and jewels that he and his crew had stolen from the Spanish along the coast of Central and South America.
3: Which, of course, the Spanish had stolen from the extraordinary Aztec, Maya, and Inca nations.
4: Well, Virginia, I suppose that's true, but this is the story of flags, and, well, flags let you know who's in charge.
3: I'm in charge of flags.
2: Now, we do know a lot about what happened in New Albion between Captain Francis Drake and the Miwok people in 1579. We know this because Drake was accompanied by a Church of England chaplain, Reverend Francis Fletcher. Fletcher kept a detailed diary of the voyage, including what happened when Drake met people on the Marin coast. Fletcher wrote these words.
4: On June 17, 1579, we anchored in a cove where we stayed till the 23rd day of July. The people of the country showed themselves, sending off a man to us in a canoe who spoke to us continually as he came rowing on. He began very solemnly a long and tedious oration, using in his delivery many gestures and signs, moving his hands and turning his head and body many ways.
3: Did you or anyone on board understand what was being said?
4: Not a word. I continue. After this initial meeting, they returned to their houses and soon began a most lamentable weeping and crying out, which they continued for a very long time. We could hear their voices shrieking in a most doleful and miserable manner. It went on all that first night.
3: Oh, these Miwok people don't sound very happy to me.
4: That was not my conclusion. On the third day, we landed our ship upon the beach, and there stood over 50 men. It was clear to us that their desire was to submit to us, worship us as gods, rather than to make war with us as mere mortal men.
2: Well, how did you know that if you couldn't understand a word being said?
4: 3 days later, the king himself appeared at our camp. He was a man of goodly stature and comely personage, attended with his guard of about 100 tall and warlike men, at which point the king set a crown intricately made of black feathers upon Francis's head. We all knew that our Captain Drake had now become their god, their king, and patron.
2: Oh, and that's sort of a convenient explanation, wouldn't you say?
4: Their king clearly handed over control of all his land and what was on it to Captain Drake and promised to be Francis' vassal for posterity.
3: And after 6 weeks, the Golden Hind was repaired. Drake and his men left for home. Yep. Well, you know, I can feel Drake happy. Happy to return to merry old England. Willie, we need to be sailors now. Sing hearty, ye landlubbers!

0: after six weeks. And next up is the Russians. Time for flag number three, the Russian-American Company flag from 1812. This flag is a variation of the Russian tricolor, white, blue, red, and featured a wide white stripe at the top containing the imperial double-headed eagle.
1: The eagle holds a scroll inscribed Russian-American Company, which signifies imperial authority over Alaska and Pacific territories. This flag flew over Fort Ross on the Sonoma coast from 1812 to 1842.
2: It took until 1639 for Russian explorers to reach their eastern border, the Pacific Ocean. There, they were amazed by the number of fur seals along the coast.
0: But it took another 100 years before the Russians launched the large-scale expeditions required to profit from the fur seal pelts found on the Aleutian Islands and along the Alaskan coast.
1: Now, their endeavors were anything but easy. The Russians faced resistance from local indigenous people. In 1763, Aleut warriors destroyed four Russian ships at the Russian base on Unalaska. Of the 200 Russian sailors and fur trappers living there, only 12 survived.
0: But the money in fur was huge, and the Russians wouldn't give up.
2: In 1799, a joint stock company with close ties to the Tsar, the Russian-American Company, built a trading center on Sitka Island. The indigenous people at Sitka, the powerful Tlingit, promptly burned it down. In 1804, the Russians recaptured and rebuilt their Sitka fort, naming it Novo Archangel.
0: The Russians were unable to leave their fort without risking immediate death, and thus were unable to grow any food to feed their chronically undersupplied base. Besides, Sitka gets about 320 days of rain a year.
1: The winter of 1805 was climactic. The storms never ceased. Months went by with no supply ships, and without fresh fruit or vegetables, everyone suffered from scurvy.
2: Upon this dismal scene arrived a large investor in the Russian-American Company, Count Nikolai Petrovich Rezanov. Born into a noble and wealthy family in St. Petersburg, Rezanov was highly educated and a personal friend of the Tsar.
0: By the age of 14, Rezanov had mastered five languages. One of them was Spanish.
1: Ambitious, intelligent, and a good businessman, Rezanov ended up in the far east of Russia trading with China.
2: Rezanov was appalled by what he saw at Sitka and reported that Russia's colonial territories were in a disastrous situation. So moved was he by the colonists' misery that he purchased the Juno, a recently arrived Boston sailing vessel.
0: It was filled with salted beef and pork, molasses, tea, flour, biscuits, butter, and red Bristol onions to cure the scurvy.
1: Besides food, the Juno hold was full of all manner of trade goods, iron knives, kettles, rifles, books, fine furniture, blankets, rum, cloth, and tobacco.
2: And the Juno was fast, with two decks and three masts, and had a copper bottom to protect her from the treacherous northern seas. She was 82 feet long, 24 feet wide, and 12 feet deep, and was considered a crack ship for her time. Like many merchant vessels of the day, the Juno was armed to ward off pirates and privateers.
0: But where would Count Rezanov acquire more supplies? Perhaps he could get food from the Spanish in California. However, they forbade all trade with Russia, being fearful, with good reason, that the Russians intended to expand their colonial empire south into California.
1: Yet Rezanov was bold and desperate, and on February 25th, 1806, sailed the Juno south with a depleted crew in a last-ditch effort to get food. If he didn't, the Juno would never return. The Count headed south, the passage easy, as the wind pushes you down the coast. In just a month, the Juno reached San Francisco Bay, where Rezanov pleaded with the commandant of the Presidio, Lieutenant Luis Antonio Arguello.
0: My dear Commander Arguello, yes. I am here on bended knee to appeal to you not as a Russian, but as a fellow European. We are starving, good sir, starving. I left my base in Sitka in desperate straits. Scurvy seems to drip from the walls.
2: Oh, Count Rezanov, scurvy is most unpleasant.
0: My men, we are here. I beg your mercy. I know my appearance here is against the rules, and, well, relations between Russia and Spain are not going particularly well.
2: I see. Napoleon appears unstoppable. My country of Spain is an ally, even though, honestly, I wish he would just stay in Paris.
0: I appreciate your frankness on this subject. It is true that Russia is a member of the Third Coalition fighting Napoleon, but one must fight Napoleon. My dear Luis, his ideas are truly radical. Why? He wants equality before the law, religious freedom, and the abolition of feudalism.
2: Oh, outrageous. Why, he is seeking to destroy our way of life. But the decision has been made.
0: My dear Commander, you and I, here in California, we are both far from the seats of power, and at times we must do the difficult right thing. Food.
2: Yes.
0: Food, Commander Arguello. Food. Mm-hmm. Your land is so fair, and your missions are full of the food we desperately need.
2: This is true.
0: I just acquired this fine ship, the Juno, and in its holder all manner of valuable goods that will interest you. Fine furniture.
2: Copper.
0: Books.
2: Tobacco.
0: There is rum.
2: Oh,
0: fine rum from Barbados.
2: Oh, Barbados rum. I am fond of Barbados rum.
0: Dear Louis, I will send you a barrel from the finest house, 5 years old. A gift from me to you as a friend.
2: Oh, Count Rezanov, my good friend. Come and stay with my family and I. I have a guest room with a fine view of the bay. I am sure you will be. If you are hungry, the family, we will feed you. The family always enjoys visitors.
1: And so, Count Nikolai Petrovich Reznikov decamped from the Juno to the commander's spacious home at the Presidio, and that is where he met Conchita, otherwise known as Donna Maria de la Concepcion Arguello. Conchita was the bewitching daughter of Lieutenant Luis Antonio Arguello and the acknowledged beauty of California. Reznov wrote in his diary,
0: Maria is lively and animated, possesses sparkling love, inspiring eyes, pleasing and expressive features, and a thousand other charms. And besides her beauty and grace, I sense in her an enterprising nature and boundless ambition.
2: And Reznov was a 42-year-old widower, and Conchita was but 17. But somehow, true love sprang forth in this most unlikely of places.
3: Oh, Nikolai, California is a beautiful place with a warm climate, blue skies, fine fruit and vegetables, and cattle. Lots and lots of cattle. It is boring. There is no real culture here. Just horses and fandangos and church pageants. Oh, Nikolai, I have heard of St. Petersburg and of its palaces. I want to be a fine lady in the Russian court.
0: Oh, Conchita, you and your father have been so kind and generous to me and my shipmates. We have been saved from starvation, and the future of Sitka is assured now that your father is gathering food from the mission's return for the contents of my ship. And, well, Conchita, these last few weeks have been...
3: Yes?
0: The finest of my life. Why, the sunlight of California, the horse rides you and I have taken along, the sparkling blue ocean.
3: And I have thrilled to your stories of St. Petersburg, the palaces, the dancing, the libraries, the music, the finest in fashion from Paris, France.
0: Oh, this is true, my dear Conchita. And you... You are meant to sparkle as a Spanish diamond in the Russian court, Conchita.
3: Yes?
0: Will you do me the honor of marrying me and moving to St. Petersburg to be a fine lady in the Russian court?
3: Oh, Nikolai, I would be thrilled. Oh, yes, I will marry you.
0: My heart soars. We shall have the finest life one can imagine. There will be boat rides on the Neva River, dining along Nevsky Prospect. But first, my darling Conchita, I must sail back to Sitka and deliver all the food your father is gathering. It is a brief jaunt of just 1,400 miles. Then I shall journey to St. Petersburg to gain permission from the Tsar for our marriage. It's not far. A mere 6,000 miles. Once I have accomplished that, I will travel to Madrid to receive approval from King Carlos IV. Another 3,000 miles.
3: Oh, my! That's a long distance. You will hurry, won't you?
0: My legs shall be his wings, my most precious darling. Once I have convinced a Spanish king to allow our marriage to take place, I will hurry back to you. It's only, 3,000 plus 6,000 is 9,000. Yes, I believe that's correct. Oh, wait, I forgot the 1,400 miles from Sitka. So 10,400 miles. So the round trip necessary for us to seal our fate in marriage is only 20,800 miles. It shall pass in the blink of an eye, and then I shall return to you, my dear, and your beauty will once again fill my eyes, and our marriage that will join the Russian and Spanish empires together will finally take place.
3: Nikolai,

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1: It's not uncommon to develop aches and pains as we age. 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Most will go away naturally after a period of time, but some pains can become chronic if untreated. If you are experiencing persistent aches or pains, it's a good idea to have them checked by your physician.
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3: Nikolai, take this locket containing strands of my hair. Oh, Nikolai, do you hear the seashell? 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

0: Conchita waited for her lover's return for 7 years. She had no word of his fate. She rejected many honorable and wealthy suitors. Finally, her father, Commandant Arguello, came to her and said,
1: "Ah, Conchita, my dear, I have terrible news. It is tragic. The Count has perished."
2: "Oh, no!"
1: Yes, my dear. It happened 7 years ago in Siberia. Oh. As he made his journey back to Moscow, he fell off his horse. Here is your locket."
2: "Oh, no. I shall become a nun."

0: It's so all, sad.
1: It's yeah. all right, Virginia. It's
0: so sad.
2: Yeah, but I don't like this. It ain't my favorite story.
1: Conchita did become a nun, the first native Californian to enter the Dominican order. Oh. She took the name Sister Maria Dominica. She became known for her devotion and is buried at the St. Dominic Cemetery in Benicia.
3: In Krasnoyar, Siberia, where Rezanov is buried, there is a simple memorial to the Russian adventurer and his tragic love. On the one side of a cross are the words, Nikolai Petrovich Rezanov, 1764 to 1807. I will never forget you.
2: On the other side, the cross reads, Maria Concepcion de Agüello, 1791 to 1857. I will see you never more. And in a final true story, in the year 2000, Captain Brown, the police chief of Monterey, California, attended a special service for Rezanov and Conchita in Siberia. Captain Brown brought earth and a rose from Conchita's grave and placed them on Rezanov's grave.
1: When he left Siberia, Captain Brown took earth from Rezanov's grave and upon his return scattered it on Conchita's resting place in Benicia. Afterward, he said, it will connect them forever in a symbolic way.
3: Although Rezanov died, the Russians at Sitka persisted. They contracted with Boston traders and sent Aleutian fur hunting parties to California. In 1807, American ship put Aleutians ashore at Bodega Bay.
2: In 1811, the Russian Kukov selected a cove and promontory up the coast from the bay as the best location for a fort to protect the trading center. In 1812, he built Fort Ross, as in Rus or Russian.
1: It was quite a success at first. A fortune in sea otter pelts was taken by the skilled Alaskan hunters along the coast, the Farallon Islands, and eventually all the way south to the Channel Islands.
3: However, by the 1840s, the number of sea otters had dwindled, overhunted. Fort Ross proved too cold and foggy to successfully grow fruit and vegetables. The Russians tried farming inland to Fort Ross along the banks of the river, named after them.
2: They planted all sorts of crops, including grapevines, which is why the first wine grapes grown in Sonoma County were planted by Russians. It was at today's Duncan Mills where the Russians planted these vines in 1817, but every year gophers ate half their crop.
1: Gophers! So in 1841, the Russian-American... The gophers are horrible. The Russian-American company sold Fort Ross. They're not cute! Virginie, that's not on the script. Just tip the script, please. Sheesh.
3: Don't think they're cute.
1: Hard to get volunteer radio people, I'll tell you.
2: No
1: sure.
2: kidding.
1: Yeah, that's right, Rattlesnake Dan.
2: No
1: Don't
2: kidding.
1: You bring it up. Anyway, the Russian-American company sold Fort Ross to Captain Sutter of Sacramento in 1841 for $30,000.
3: And the Russians, well, they were in such a rush to leave that they took $2,000 in cash from Sutter and an IOU note for the rest.
2: He never paid the $28,000. And you know, Willie, the Russians would still like to get their money,
1: yeah,
2: I'm pretty
1: well,
2: sure.
1: It's time for our next flag, the 1821 flag of Imperio Mexico, or the First Mexican Empire. There is a vertical tricolor of green, white, and red, with a crowned eagle perched on a nopal cactus in the center. The green stripe symbolizes independence, the white color religion, and the red stripe proclaims the union of European and indigenous peoples.
3: Let's look for a second at the larger story of Spain's good fortune at finding the New World. Over 300 years of colonization, the Spanish Empire extracted 180,000 tons of silver and 200 tons of gold from the Americas. During the middle 1700s, the Enlightenment swept Europe, an age of reason and individualism. People questioned who had the right to tell you what to do.
2: Well, there was science, you see, and and new ways of looking at the world through rationalism and empiricism.
3: Yeah,
1: you mean empiricism?
2: Well, yeah.
1: Okay, there, Ralsing Dan. Well, anyway, boy, howdy.
3: Yep, and people started thinking that truth
4: is found through reason and observation rather than tradition or revelation.
2: Now, that's some pretty darn pretty words there, Mr. Virginia.
4: You betcha. And the divine right of kings.
1: Out the window. Out the window. So we got the American Revolution against a king against in 1776.
4: Mm-hmm. In 1773, the French chopped off the head of their king. Whack! Oh, that's great. And in New Spain, a country called Mexico began to throw off its colonial rulers. The Mexican Revolution began in 1810.
2: Now, it took 11 years of war for the

0: entertain lots of reformers with dreams of a representative government without a monarch. They wanted what America had.
1: Well, that's right, Willie. They had to read the American Declaration of Independence with its call for individual rights. They wanted a chief executive who respected the legislative branch of government. They wanted a president, not a king. Well, it didn't take long for Congress to get rid of they wrote a new constitution and they changed their flag from an empire flag to the flag of the Republic.
2: Yeah, Republic, and thus we have the flag of the United Mexican States.
0: Now, while the Imperial Mexico flag featured an eagle wearing a crown to represent the monarchy, this, the United Mexican States flag, features an eagle without a crown and with a rattlesnake in its beak. Below, instead of land and sea, there are laurel and oak branches symbolizing victory and the Republic.
1: Sadly, the Mexican Republic was quite bankrupt at the beginning and was never any good at raising funds. Over the next 30 years, Mexico had 50 different governments.

0: off.
1: Well, that's about our show. Radio Theater of the Wild West, a special show about flags over Sonoma. Didn't have time for the bear flag or the American flag, but there you go. Lots of flags. Now, for you listeners out there, on the 4th of July, you can hear these two fellers here, C.W. Bear and, well, myself, either Rattlesnake Dan or George Weber, depending upon what look at it. You can hear us give a free lecture on General Vallejo, who is the champion of self-government in Mexican California, in the Barracks Theater at 1 p.m.
2: What a great spot.
1: That's a great spot. C.W. and I are going to be there doing a variation of this show, talking about General Vallejo and his belief in representative self-government. That's at 1 p.m. right there after the parade. Hope you see you there, folks.
0: Real town wrapped in her wings for a midnight flight.

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18: 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I'm Mike Adair with the Moments with Mike program. We're going to kind of just lay it out with some fun rock and roll. Turn your stereos up and enjoy.

0: right, a little Hall & Oates. You know, 1981, I liked it then and I like it now. Hall & Oates, I can't go for that. Before that, we had UB40, Until My Dying Day. Let's see, we had, prior to UB40, The Police in the Material World. And we started off our set with Squeeze, Tempted by the Fruit of Another. We are going to come back after these messages. Don't go away.
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0: 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Mike Adair here, still at the board. We're going to continue on with a little kind of a slightly ska type sound. Hope you enjoy it. Not quite reggae, but in that groove.

0: All right. That was Tony out of the East Bay. And that was a track called Lovin' You. Let's see. Prior to that, we had Amy Winehouse. Actually, a couple tracks from Amy Winehouse. One of them was called October Sun. And the one before that was with Mark Ronson. That was a track called Valerie. Inversion by Mark Ronson. And we started off our set with Lily Allen. Oh, my God. We are going to take a short break. We're going to come after these messages. We're going to be doing our third set. Don't go away.
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0: 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Mike Adair here with the Moments with Mike program. 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
0: And now back to Fred.

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I don't care. A train, cold train, soul train, slow train, any train.

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I have heard this too many times. This doesn't really make sense. You know, he insults my intelligence. I'll get up there and drive the damn train myself, take him out of here, wherever it is he wants to go. Use my credit card.

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Don't do it. Don't do it. What's your next stop? Can I pay you? Don't stop. Just keep on through and you get there. Just a little stop that ain't all that important. I doubt seriously there's anybody there to get on. Just take this man wherever it is that you will take him, to the end of the line, however far that is. Thank you very much. And you're on your way back. You can stop in if you ain't got nothing else to do. You ain't bad to look at yourself, you know. And there is a little empty space here now. I mean, we can talk about it. I may get on the train and go with you to the other end of the line. That is, depending on how strong a line you got. Come on now. You know, but what you gonna say? Oh, that's nice. Thank you. Oh, darling. When you come back, blow the whistle. I'll be standing by the track. I got something to talk to you about, baby. You ain't heard no story till you hear mine. You know what? I'll sing. I'll put you on music. You want a little good voice on there? People need something nice to listen to. I can sing a little bit. Ooh, night train, cold train, baby. Slow train, soul train. Just put this man on any train. Get him out of here. No good thing. Take him out of here. Caboose. Put him on the caboose. Tail end of the train. I don't care where he is. Just don't slow down. For goodness sake, don't slow down. Whew. I'm feeling better already. Blow the whistle. Keep on by, baby. I'll catch you on your way back. Round trip. I'll pay for the ticket like I told you. You can trust me. Just take that man with you wherever you go. Take him out of here. Train don't need to stop here no more.

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0: Did you know that about 15% of the material collected in our blue recycling carts is not recyclable?
1: Is that a big deal?
0: Yes, it is a big deal. 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

0: 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Is there something simple I can do to help fight it?
1: Yes, there are many things you can do, but a very simple action is to properly sort your waste.
0: What do you mean by proper sorting?
1: Proper sorting means to separate your waste at home and place it into the correct cart. 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
0: How does this combat climate change?
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7: One of the first records I ever did, ladies and gentlemen, was, be still, still, was terrible. 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No. So anyway, we did about five songs before anybody really knew who we were. 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

It just, you know, takes a while. It's coming. Come on, baby. Come on.

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When he came across this young man sawing on a fiddle and playing it hot, and the devil jumped up on a hickory stump and said, "Boy, let me tell you what. 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

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And then a band of demons joined in and it sounded something like this.

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This room costs $2,000 a month. You can believe it, man, it's true. Somewhere a landlord's laughing till he wets his pants. No one dreams of being a doctor or a lawyer or anything. They dream of dealing on the dirty boulevard. Give me your hungry, you're tired, you're poor, I'll pass it. That's what the statue of bigotry says. Your poor huddled masses, let's club them to death and get it over with and just dump them on the boulevard. Get them out on the dirty boulevard. Going out to the dirty boulevard. They're going down on the dirty boulevard. Going out. Outside, it's a bright night. There's an opera at Lincoln Center. Movie stars arrive by limousine. The Klieg lights shoot up over the skyline of Manhattan, but the lights are out on the mean streets. A small kid stands by the Lincoln Tunnel. He's selling plastic roses for a buck. The traffic's backed up to 39th Street. The TV whores are calling the cops out for a suck. And back at the wheelchair, Pedro sits there dreaming. He's found a book on magic in a garbage can. He looks at the pictures and stares up at the cracked ceiling. At the count of 3, he says, I hope I can disappear and fly, fly away

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0: Here's another request. This one from KSVY host Pat Carlin. 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
1: 1, 2, 3, 4.
0: 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Come on and go potty like me.
1: Early in the morning when you first wake up, you probably have to go number one. 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
1: And here's a song that Curlier wrote the lyrics to. The lyrics, that's a word for the words, the lyrics.
0: Have you ever heard the story about the engine that could? There were toys to deliver, but no one else would. All the other trains made a silly excuse, but not the little engine with its little caboose. Have you ever heard the story about the engine that could? They didn't think he'd make it, but he knew he would. It was hard work, but he would not fail, 'cause he sang this song as he rode the rails.
2: I think I can. It's kind of hard, it's an uphill run. I think I can
0: get the job done. Have you ever heard the story about the engine that could? He was smaller than the rest, but his attitude was good. He made up his mind to deliver the toys. He wouldn't disappoint the girls and boys.
2: I think I can.
0: It's kind of hard, it's an uphill run.
2: I think I can.
0: Get the job done. Have you ever heard the story about the engine that could? There were toys to deliver, but no one else would.

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0: 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I've been working on the railroad all the livelong day. I've been working on the railroad just to pass the time away. Can't you hear the whistle blowing?

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1: And here's a song by the great Roger Miller. 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

0: can't make soup with a kid on your back. 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
2: where the watermelons grow,
1: back to my home,
2: I dare not go,
1: for if I do, my mother will say, did you ever see a goose kissing a moose down by the bay? Down by the bay,
2: where the watermelons grow,
1: back to my home,
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3: Well, we better dare not go there on this Monday morning at 8:04. I'm Marcia Maycumber, your host here for the next 2 hours for the morning show on July the 6th. Hope everybody had a fabulous 4th. Got to see the wonderful fireworks show and put in my vote for lasers still for our pets, for our animals who are afraid of the big bangs. So let's take a look at our fabulous women big ideas show here. We got a great lineup. Hannah Romanowski will be here, Robin Barber, Hong Yi Lee, Holly Beitel, and Lucy Lawand all will be here this morning on The Morning Show. So hope everybody is excited to hear from our wonderful guest today. What are we observing? What's on the calendar? What's happened in the past? All these things. Let's get a handle on July the 6th. Well, the first thing to know is there was no city council meeting, commission, et cetera, today. Everybody's recovering, I think, from the weekend and getting back into the work groove. The ne-

city council meeting will be July 15th in city council chambers, 6 p.m. Right here in the city of Sonoma. The very next day will be the Planning Commission's monthly meeting, the 16th at 6 o'clock, also in city council chambers. Agendas get posted about 72 hours in advance to the city's website, sonomacity.org. So that might be the first place to go check if you have business before the board or are wondering when the council will be looking into something. So there's a good starting place. As for what we are observing this July the 6th, well, today is Earth at Aphelion Day. Now, what does that mean? It's a, I believe, an astronomical observation. Earth is now at its farthest point from the sun today during the year. So that's what it says. It changes the day of the year that it takes place because it's related to, I guess, distance. It's also International Kissing Day, World Zoo Noses Day, National Fried Chicken Day, National Air Traffic Control Day, National Hand Roll Day, Take Your Webmaster to Lunch Day. Woohoo! Sounds like a good idea. Umbrella Cover Day, Virtually Hug a Virtual Assistant Day, Clean Beaches Week, Freedom Week, National Farriers Week. These are all the beginnings of the weeks. You got that part? National Canned Luncheon Meat Week. Okay. Therapeutic Recreation Week. Woohoo! And it's the beginning of Shark Week. So, got a lot going on for our observances. Let's see. How did the world handle July the 6th in the past? Well, there have been a number of major events that took place on July the 6th, when we wind back the clock just a wee bit, which might be a good idea to do. How about if we take it all the way back to July 6th, 1189? Ring a bell, anybody? Historians? Really? Think about it? Okay. Richard I of England was crowned the King of England at Westminster Abbey following the death of his father, Henry II. 1189. Now, ironically, let's jump forward just a few hundred years to this date in 1483, and Richard III was crowned King of England at Westminster Abbey. But if we jump forward another 40-ish year, 40, 50 years, on this date in 1535, Sir Thomas More was executed for refusing to recognize Henry VIII as the head of the Church of England. Yep, he had his way with the chopping block, didn't he? On this date in 1553, Edward VII died, triggering a major succession crisis. It briefly placed Lady Jane Grey on the throne. She got 9 days as queen. And then we had Mary for a bit before we had Elizabeth. Look it up. Jump forward another century or so. On this date, the Battle of Sedgemoor took place. The forces of James II defeated the Monmouth Rebellion, ending the very last pitched battle that took place on English soil. The year was 1685. James II. All right, how about jumping forward to a little American history here? On this date in 1777, during the American Revolutionary War, John Burgoyne captured Fort Ticonderoga. Things were not looking really good, really bright, that first full year of war on U.S. soil. Because people didn't even think of it as U.S. soil at that point in time. Even though we'd already had our Declaration of Independence, people were having a hard time wrapping their heads around it. Anyway, Burgoyne would not last forever. So, as you well know at this point. All right, jump forward to post
American Revolutionary War. On this date in 1785, the U.S. dollar was unanimously adopted by Congress of the Confederation. That's right. They weren't the Congress of the United States yet. They were the Congress of the Confederation as the nation's monetary unit. All the way back, 1785. 100 years later, on this date, Louis Pasteur was successfully administering the first ever rabies vaccine to 9-year-old Joseph Meester. Up until that time, it was pretty much a death knell to be bitten by a rabid animal, and to contract rabies was not good. On this date in 1887, David Kalakaua was forced to sign the Bayonet Constitution. What a name. Which sharply limited the Hawaiian monarch's powers. Yes, things were rough. Rough. In 1892, on this date, the Homestead Strike erupted at Carnegie Steel in Pennsylvania. It had serious outcomes, and it was also not pretty. In 1917, on this date, Arab forces led by Faisal I of Iraq, advised by T.E. Lawrence to capture Aqaba from the Ottoman Empire. Yeah, Lawrence had a different view of things. On this date, 1919, the British airship R-34 completed the first east-to-west transatlantic crossing by an airship. In 1933, the first Major League MLB All-Star game was played at Comiskey Park. Go White Sox! Of course, it wasn't a White Sox game. It was an All-Star game. Anyway, you get the drift. In 1942, on this date, Anne Frank and her family first went into hiding in Amsterdam, sadly. In 1957, on this date, Althea Gibson became the first African-American to win the singles title at Wimbledon. Bravo, Althea. In 1962, on this date, Dr. No was released in London, had its premiere there, starring the inimitable Sean Connery. And it's been legendary since then. The Malawians gained their independence on this date, 1964, from the United Kingdom. And in 2013, on this date, Asiana Airlines Flight 2014 crashed while landing at San Francisco Airport, killed 3 passengers. Grim scene. It's not always easy to land at SFO. On this date in 2016, the Chilcot Report was published, which criticized criticizing Britain's decision leading to the Iraq War that they participated in. And in 2021, on this date, Virgin Galactic conducted its final fully crewed test flight of the VSS Unity before beginning its commercial service for outer space flight. If you have a birthday today, happy birthday. Hope you are having an absolutely fantastic start to your birthday. You probably know who you share it with, but for those who don't, John Paul Jones was born on this date in 1747. He was an amazing American naval commander and hero of the American Revolution, John Paul Jones. William Kellogg, born on this date in 1860. He's got his name on a lot of cereal boxes. Jan Murray, also born on this date, 1916. He was a TV personality and comedian. Nancy Reagan was also born on this date, 1921. Janet Leigh in 1927. Ned Beatty in 1937. Sylvester Stallone in 1946. George W. Bush in 1946 also.
Jeffrey Rush, the Australian actor, born on this date in 1951, and rapper 50 Cent, born on this date in 1975. What a lineup. Happy birthday to one, to all. How about we get you a little bit of tunes before we have our first guest? A little something to wake you up before the sun emerges from the fog. Pretty good.

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5: And we're back. It is The Morning Show, Monday morning, the 6th of July. I'm Marcia Maycumber, your host here for another hour and 40 minutes. And we are talking with our first bold woman with big ideas. Hannah Romanowski is the host of the TV show Dancing in the Kitchen, also known as Dance and Dish. But she is also, in case you didn't know, a functional nutrition counselor and clean cookware consultant. She holds cooking classes through Dance and Dish, lots of culinary events, and occasional guest instructor at the Sonoma Conservatory of Dance. Good morning, Hannah. Great to see you again.
6: Good morning, Marcia. It's a delight to be here.
5: Yeah, it's great to have you here this early July morning. It may be 8:21, but it's still typical July, foggy out there, but it'll burn off in a little while.
6: Indeed. That's Sonoma County for you.
5: There you go.
6: It will burn off.
5: It sure is. And there we are. So I know that you have had some interesting stuff going with yummy dishes you've been working on. I know you have an event that you're participating on later this month in which you're doing a deep dive on salad dressings. I know that's coming up later this month, that you've got that coming up. And I know that you visited with somebody special this past week. What do you want to share? What do you want to kick things off and share with the listeners?
6: Well, I sure did, Marcia. It was my dad's birthday.
5: Woo-hoo!
6: And yeah, special day. And my dad is quite a character. If you're around Marin County, if you spend time in Sausalito, you know who this guy is. He's the town greeter. And he's also the chaplain to the Pirates. Quite a character. He's a street entertainer. And he loves to play his guitar and sing songs and make people laugh and smile. And guess what? I love to do that, too. I love to sing and dance and make people happy. So that's where we connect.
5: Yay.
6: I went and brought him a salad, and I can't wait to share the salad with you. But, yeah.
5: I saw pictures of it, and it looked so incredibly delicious. So
6: yes.
5: I am very excited to hear about this amazing summer salad that you've got. Because 'tis the season that everybody gets into their greens and their yummy dishes. So tell us all about it.
6: Great. Yeah, so this is a shawarma chickpea salad, a shawarma spiced chickpea salad. And it includes all these warm, cozy spices, the Middle Eastern spices, cumin, coriander, cardamom, cinnamon, ginger, paprika. So delicious. And you put them on chickpeas, so you get all that plant protein plus fiber. And all you do is saute the chickpeas in a little olive oil and lemon juice with the spices until they're fragrant, just about 5 minutes.
5: Oh, wow. That's short.
6: That, I know, so good right there. You could just eat that out of a bowl right on its own.
5: And people do. They can't wait.
6: Yes. But what you can do is prepare your salad.
5: Okay.
6: And I love to use kale. And when you have kale, put a little olive oil in it. Wash those hands, roll up those sleeves, and give it a good massage.
5: Yes.
6: And that's going to break down the fiber and just make it softer and easier to eat.
5: Yes.
6: You add your tomatoes, you add your cucumbers, you can toss in some easy, quick pickled red onion. That's gives it a nice little tang. And then here's the finishing touch, a tahini lemon sauce. Tahini is ground sesame. It's rich, a little nutty, full of healthy fats and minerals like calcium and magnesium. So good for you. And when you whisk it with lemon juice, garlic powder, and a touch of maple syrup, it turns into this lovely silky dressing that you can pour on salads, on grain bowls, on really just about everything. It's so delicious.
5: Wow. Wow. That is so yummy sounding.
6: Yes.
5: You got me hungry already, and I haven't had breakfast because I had to rush this morning.
6: Well, now you know what to have for lunch.
5: I just loved
6: bringing the salad to my dad while he was entertaining. And because for me, food is medicine, and food is also my love language.
5: Yeah.
6: And food is a wonderful, beautiful way to share nourishment and joy and health and healing with people you love.
5: That's right.
6: So, and I loved his response that more people, they really are craving nourishment in their lives. And so they may reach for other things that aren't so good for us when really it's satisfying that craving of nourishment that we need on all levels. And we need it through food, through nutrient-dense food.
5: Yeah.
6: And we also can get it through community, through laughter, through music, through dance. This also is nourishment and something that's very important to me. And the inspiration behind my show, Dancing in the Kitchen, to bring all of this together.
5: Absolutely. I am always seeing your guests dancing around with you in the kitchen as you're preparing something or as you're waiting for something to finish on the stovetop or in the oven or something like that. And everybody's having a blast because, you know, the body in motion gets the endorphins going, gets the little joy nerves going and saying, hey, this is good for me. I want more. Right?
6: Indeed. Indeed.
5: Right? Makes
6: and
5: a big difference.
6: I got into food and nutrition because I wanted to feel better. I wanted to feel better in my mind and in my heart. And I came to realize that what we put in our body really, really matters. And it's the same reason I got involved in dance and the arts and performance, because within minutes I could feel everything shift in me. Once you start moving your body and getting those endorphins going, all those feel-good chemicals, especially in community with other people, it can really shift your state of mind and your emotions.
5: Yes.
6: So I think about these as ancient healing technologies. Our ancestors did them. It was part of just being human. You get together, you make music, you sing, you dance, you eat together.
5: That's
6: and
5: right.
6: This is the bold idea that's not new. It's ancient and as old as humanity, but it's something that really I want to bring to the foreground in our world and culture and community right now, especially because we need those avenues to help reduce stress, to help feel better so that we can go out there and do good work, be good leaders, be good teachers, good parents, good business owners, and support our community.
5: Yeah.
6: And we do that when we feel good.
5: Yes, that's absolutely true. Feel better and you can help everybody else feel better at the same time. It's, you know, it's a wonderful regenerative process that kind of passes it along to everyone else. So that's always an important element of the whole thing.
6: Indeed.
5: So
6: move the joy. Feel joy and then spread it.
5: Absolutely, absolutely. Now, tell us a little bit, going back to the recipe a little bit, are you a big fan? Are you a big fan of, like, you know, big vine tomatoes? Or are you an heirloom tomato person, or a Roma tomato person, or cherry tomatoes? You know, do you have favorites for the salad that you prefer?
6: Oh my goodness! Well, I love heirloom tomatoes. I love tomatoes straight from the farmer's market. And getting all those different colors in them. So whenever I can, that's what I would gravitate towards for sure. Okay. It's more about the freshness, the fresh from the garden.
5: Absolutely.
6: So, yeah. If you have cherry tomatoes in your garden, they're really nice for salads because they're small and compact and you can cut them up.
5: Yep.
6: So that's a really nice thing. Sometimes those heirloom tomatoes are so juicy and I just want to drink them.
5: Yeah, practically. Practically.
6: Yeah.
5: So, yeah, because they're so full and
6: moisture-laden. You can put whatever ingredients you want in this salad. You can put that dressing.
5: And so are you in favorites?
6: So I need to say that I love Persian cucumbers, too.
5: Why am I not surprised? Why am I not surprised?
6: And they're easy just to take on the go. You can just snack on them.
5: Oh, my God. Right? And I do. I do. Sometimes that's part of my lunch, a major part of my lunch.
6: Yes. Yeah. And those nice, the thin skins on the

0: Persian cucumbers and the English cucumbers also just make them very easy to eat. As you've probably heard me say, I really recommend not peeling your vegetables because most of the nutrients are in the skin or right beneath the skin. And sometimes with slicing cucumbers, people want to peel them because it's kind of waxy. Well, use an English cucumber, use a Persian cucumber, and they're so crisp and bright and delicious, and it's so hydrating.
1: Absolutely. Absolutely true on that. So lots of good stuff there. Kale is kind of interesting because kale can have a touch of bitterness to it, but then it can also be, full-fledged greeny stuff. But I loved what you said about getting your hands into it, because the cellular structure of kale is so strong. Oftentimes, getting your hands into it is the only way that you can make sure that you're getting your dressing on everything and your olive oil worked in and everything.
0: Like get it in all the little crevices of the kale and really work it. And you have the added benefit of involving your senses, your hands. And so this is another really important reason why it's important to prepare your own food, because digestion starts with your eyes, with the smell, and that's how your body prepares to ingest the food. And so the more engaged you are with what you eat before you eat, the better you're going to be able to absorb the nutrition of the food. And it really helps to bring us to a sense of presence as well. We're so used. I used to joke my favorite restaurant was a stoplight cafe. Don't tell, but I think you know what we're so used to eating on the run, and just sitting down
1: Is
0: is
1: better.
0: so important. And that's another reason why I love that visit with my dad, because if you go look at the video, which is so sweet, on my socials on Instagram. We're singing songs, and to have that be part of the tradition of eating and being together, so important, so healing.
1: Makes a big difference. And by the way, for folks wondering what that is, it's at Dance and Dish, is Hannah's very quick and easy social handle out there. So Dance and Dish,
0: Thank you for that.
1: all run together there, and then it makes it easy to find pictures and recipes that she shares online there. And then, of course, Dance and Dish, you can find YouTube, right, is one place.
0: Correct.
1: But talk about the others.
0: Yes, go to at Dance and Dish on YouTube, where you will find episodes of Dancing in the Kitchen, which is the name of my show. It's a cooking show with a twist. Yes, there's twisting involved. You can also find the show on ihavetodaytv.com, along with other amazing hosts, bold women doing bold things and launching TV shows. And
1: Absolutely.
0: you can also find us on Patreon at Dance and Dish.
1: Very
0: And
1: cool.
0: there you'll also have access to our recipe archives and a whole bunch of other resources to help you find joy and celebration and fun in the kitchen.
1: Makes a big difference. And one of the fun things I think about everything that you prepare and that you invite your guests to share, is you have a very international flair, as we like to call it broadly, in terms of the dishes, because you have a background of everything from, Middle Eastern cooking, all the way to more traditional American fare. But there's so many more wonderful ingredients to be had in those dishes that spread across Eastern Europe to the Middle East. And now's the time to explore them.
0: Oh, yes. We want to get a lot of variety in our diets, and exploring the rich environment we live in, especially here in the San Francisco Bay Area. There's so many immigrant communities, so many kinds of cuisine. We are truly, truly lucky. And that's why for season five, which will be launching this fall,
1: Wow.
0: I'm doing a whole season on immigrant communities and their foods and their traditions. So we will be bringing in Korean food, Ethiopian, Nigerian, Vietnamese, Filipino, so many others, Salvadorian, and I
1: Wow.
0: just can't wait for this season so we can really tap in and find nourishment on all levels
1: Wow.
0: from these incredible, unique cuisine traditions.
1: Yeah. I have a real melting pot in
0: That's
1: the literal and
0: right.
1: figurative sense there, all going around. You
0: Yes.
1: know, because they, you know, our bodies crave a real wide variety of foods. And
0: Yes.
1: this is such a big help to be able to do that. You just
0: I
1: thought of
0: think,
1: something.
0: yeah, I think that's a really important point to make, to reiterate, is what I said about needing a wide variety of foods, which you just said as well. And when we're feeling a craving, that is what we can reach for. And one may find that one may have less cravings for sugar, for alcohol, for things that maybe aren't so good for us, if we're getting a wide variety of
1: That's right.
0: foods. It's important to remember that colors are minerals and flavors, I'm sorry, colors are vitamins and flavors are minerals. So
1: Yeah.
0: the more ingredients we have in, the more nutrition we're getting. And every little bit matters. Use those spices. Just sprinkle them in. Sprinkle in some herbs. Add some nuts.
1: They all
0: And
1: contribute.
0: it they do. And that's how a salad can become a meal.
1: Oh yeah.
0: You
1: Oh
0: have
1: yeah.
0: your
1: Big
0: healthy
1: time.
0: fats and your crunchiness and all your different textures.
1: Yes. And you know, and we are so lucky here in California to have so many fresh produce available to us. You know, as somebody who grew up in the Midwest, I cannot tell you the number of recipes that I would run into or you know, I saw my mom working on that came from you know, frozen vegetables, frozen something or other. And so now, you know, if I ever run across a recipe that's got a frozen, we're not using frozen rehydrated something. We got the real McCoy right here. We don't have
0: Indeed.
1: to wait. We don't have to wait. In
0: And I
1: fairness
0: think,
1: to frozen
0: yeah.
1: food, we do know that it's still quite nutritious. So,
0: This is true.
1: yeah, so
0: Yes.
1: it's not to completely diss it, but you know, if you've got the real McCoy available, please take advantage.
0: Absolutely. And I hear a lot when people say, "Oh, I don't like vegetables." They're remembering these moments from childhood where it was like canned vegetables
1: Yes,
0: or
1: yes.
0: overly cooked vegetables that were
1: Yeah,
0: mushy.
1: and bland.
0: And yeah, so I invite people to just try them again, those
1: Try them
0: vegetables.
1: again. Use them
0: Try
1: Hannah
0: them
1: Romanowski
0: fresh.
1: style. There you go.
0: Right.
1: Hannah, we're just about out of time. Any parting words you'd like to leave with listeners?
0: Sure. Well, your theme today is bold women, big ideas, and I want to encourage our listeners to be bold. When and do what you love. Don't wait for permission. Don't wait for the right time. If there's something that brings joy to your heart, do it. Now is the time. I love
1: Right.
0: dance. I love food. I decided to make a TV show that combined them. Why not? What is that thing for you that would bring you joy?
1: Yeah, absolutely. You
0: Do it.
1: nailed it. You nailed it.
0: Yeah.
1: You can find Hannah Romanowski at Dance and Dish on most of the social channels. Tune in, particularly on YouTube and the iHeart channel, so that you can enjoy all the wonderful dishes that she prepares with her guests. Thanks, Hannah. Great to see
0: Oh,
1: you again.
0: thank you,
1: All
0: Marsha.
1: right. Have a good one.
0: Bye-bye.
1: All right. Bye-bye. All right, listeners, we're going to take a quick little break before we come back with our next guest right after this.
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2: Gonged back into The Morning Show on Monday, July the 6th at 8:42. I'm Marcia Maycumber, your host here until 10 o'clock this morning. And I've been very excited to talk with our next bold woman with really big, big ideas. Robin Barber is the owner of the Baby Fairy Shop. Now, this is a really clever and useful idea, but I want to let her introduce it because it is so original to me and so exquisite. Such a wonderful thing. Robin, first of all, welcome to The Morning Show in Sonoma. Thank you for being here.
3: Well, thank you for having me. I appreciate it.
2: Yeah, it's great to have you here. So this was kind of an idea that was born in your head due to circumstance and things that were going on in your life. Tell us a little backstory on how the Baby Fairy Shop came to be.
3: Okay, great. Thank you so much for giving me this opportunity. My name is Robin Barber. I am the founder of the Baby Fairy Shop. It was a very unique way that this all happened. My dear friend struggled with infertility, and I wanted to do something very special for her, just not one baby shower gift. I wanted to do something special when she finally did conceive. So I came up with the Baby Fairy. And she loved it so much, getting all these little packages throughout her pregnancy. I decided to create the business as the Baby Fairy Shop. Mm-hmm. And so that's what it's all about, is being able to celebrate somebody that's having a baby throughout her whole pregnancy and not just one time at the baby shower.
2: That is just so sweet to be able to do, because, you know, moms-to-be need encouragement and support. And it's such a sweet way of saying, hey, we've got your back. You know, you're not doing this alone. And not only that, but, you know, there are invisible but cute little light creatures out there that are supporting you that you may not even be aware of.
3: Absolutely.
2: Fun. Absolutely. Tell us, you know, how it works. Let's start with how it works and what moms-to-be or fairies-to-be might expect.
3: So what you do is all you do is come in and shop on my website, and mm-hmm. I do the rest. I ship all over the United States. All you do, you can come in and purchase one item or as many as you wish. Or I do have some packages that are already put together mm-hmm. for you to just click on and send them my way. And then each individual package will be sent out every 2 to 3 weeks, depending on how many items and also her due date. So those are the two things that I really would need, is just the due date and her address. And then that's all you do.
2: That's fantastic.
3: Then I do the rest.
2: That's fantastic. Yeah. And you have a real wide variety of packages for moms to be out there. I was so impressed with the selection that you offer, because it hits, you know, parents, you know, to be parents are often thinking about the 3 million things that they have to do in preparation. And you have relieved some of that anxiety of all the things they need to be thinking of. Can you talk a little bit about, like, you know, some of the things that might be in these packages? To help the mom to be out, relieve her anxiety and get up her hope and excitement too.
3: Of course, there's all kinds of packages. Like I said, there's a mom package that it really focuses totally on the mom, like some lotions. There's an iPad patch that goes over her eyes just for a little bit of relaxation, a robe and some lotions, like I said earlier, that are all made here locally in my area. Mm-hmm. So they're all organic. Everything is ready for, you know, the mom. Mm-hmm. I also have a dad package. I have several different packages, things for the dad, you know, and also for the baby. But yeah, there's just a little bit of a variety of everything. Bath packages. I have a book package for anybody that loves books, like grandmas could love to send out these little books for each little individual that they can read to them. So there's a lot of different great little ideas, as little as $4 all the way up to like $175. So it's definitely budget friendly. So you can just go in there and click, and I will help you become a baby fairy.
2: Wow. Wow, that's just such a sweet thing to be able to do. And let's remind the listeners again that what the URL is going to be online, or they just type it in the search bar, Google search. It's the Baby Fairy Shop with an old-fashioned English spelling. Spell it all out for us, Robin.
3: Sure. It's the Baby Fairy Shop, and it's the T-H baby, B-A-Y, fairy, F-A-I-R-Y, shop is spelled shoppe.com. And shop is spelled that way because we are definitely unique and different.
2: Yeah, it's really adorable to see all the options there. So, Robin, have you always been a retailer, as it were, an online retailer? Or have you had experience in other arenas and this is just your latest endeavor?
3: I have never been an retailer. I'm just a giver. I love to give. And this is something that I loved being able to do for my dear friend. And it just made me so happy to be able to do that for her, where I wanted to be able to give back to other people. And it brings me so much joy just wrapping these gifts that I know in the next couple days, it's going to definitely put a smile or some joy into somebody else's life. And hopefully, you know, one day she might be having a bad day that she gets this beautiful package, knowing that somebody's thinking of her and that she's not alone in this pregnancy.
2: Yeah.
3: So it's sweet. I'm just a giver. I love to do it.
2: Oh, how sweet. And have you gotten back, like, you know, pictures of the babies, you know, after the fact, after they're done with all their gifting? Have you seen any of those along the way?
3: I have, a few people have sent me pictures of these beautiful babies in some of the outfits that they received. It's just such a joy to be able to see that and know that they really enjoyed each package that they received.
2: Wow. Wow. How lovely and encouraging for the moms to be to see that all the way through. What else would you like to share with listeners about how the Baby Fairy Shop works and how long have you been doing this, Robin?
3: I've been in business I'm going on my fifth year. Wow. And I love every single minute of it. I love being able, I put, like I said, it's, you can hear that it puts very, I'm very passionate about it. I love being able to do this. Mm-hmm. If you know somebody out there, please spread the word to be able to do this for anyone that you know. And we also do have a special area where you can come in and sponsor a mom in need if you do not know somebody. So that's a very special thing to me as well. So please just go out there and spread the word about the Baby Fairy Shop and let me help you become a baby fairy.
2: Yeah, absolutely. And, you know, part of what's fun about all of this is you get to be kind of anonymous, if you want to be, throughout the entire pregnancy term that the gifts are arriving. So the mom-to-be just knows of you being the fairy out there. And not anybody specific. Do you have a variety of people who some want to be known from the beginning and some want it to be a surprise, you know, right as the pregnancy's ending?
3: 90% of them would love to stay anonymous, and then they reveal themselves in their last package with a beautiful note, because every package has this cute little note in there saying that they have somebody special thinking of them, so that, you know, they know that there is somebody out there that's special to them, that knows them. But then the last package, you get to just send me that little note, and then I handwrite that note and send that off to them in the last package.
2: Cute. Very cute and very sweet. And I bet it
3: puts
2: a big smile on the moms-to-be's faces to go through all this. Now, you said you also do some dad packages, too. So I imagine, of course, the dads are really excited, too, but their needs are different, right?
3: Of course.
2: So can you tell us a little bit about, like, you know, what are kind of some dad appropriate things that they might find in their packages?
3: Well, I definitely have some books, like Daddy and Me book. I have this cute little onesie. It says Daddy's favorite human. Some different little ideas for the dad that, you know, just are special for them, for the baby and the dad to be bonding, especially the book. The book is an absolutely beautiful book. I love all those books, even though there are some, you know, the mom book is also out there, but this is just a special, you know, bonding book for the dad.
2: Yes.
3: Yes.
2: So exciting. Very, very sweet to be able to do that with everyone. I'm curious, have you ever like had two people, you know, want to be fairies to the same baby, to the same mom to be for the for the baby at the same time?
3: Yes, I have. And it's been great because like my son was pregnant, or not him, but my daughter-in-law was pregnant and she had three baby fairies.
2: Oh, wow.
3: So she had no idea who the baby fairy was because she was getting packages probably every other week. And then knowing that, you know, it was her mom, it was me, and it was her aunt, and then a dear friend of theirs. Aww. So, she just had, yes, I have had several of them. And it's okay. It doesn't matter. It's great to be able to, you know, celebrate her throughout her pregnancy and be able to continue to put smiles on her face.
2: Right. And you can completely, you know, mix and match all those packages to make. Yes. Yeah. Mm-hmm. So it's not like mom's going to get three copies of the same mom book.
3: Exactly. Absolutely. Yes. So it's really great that way. And you know what? Every little bit helps her get through this pregnancy.
2: Sure.
3: So it's just a fun way to celebrate her.
2: So, yes, absolutely. So I'm curious, what was your journey like when you were originally setting up the business for the baby fairy shop? Had you ever, put together an e-commerce website before, and built a whole business from scratch before, or was this all new for you?
3: This was all very new for me. And I did have a partner at the beginning, which was a bit my business aspect of it. Unfortunately, he had to leave the business shortly after because he ended up getting sick. So I had to put everything together and do everything myself. So I was really learning a lot on my own and really creating this business all on my own. But again, it's just because I have so much passion about it. It just continued to grow with that passion and being able to just continue to keep, you know, knowing that I'm putting smiles on these girls' faces or these women's faces, and it just continued to flow. So I just continue to keep doing it one day at a time and learn.
2: Yeah, very exciting. Do you that you have gotten like rush seasons? For a lot of retailers, you know, the Christmas holidays would be a rush season, but you've built this around a different kind of a business model here. Christmas is not the focus. The baby is the focus.
3: There are some dates that I guess maybe like Valentine's Day, you know, 9 months later, sometimes you'll get a little busy during that time. Summertime, it really doesn't matter. Everybody gets pregnant. There's pregnancy every single day. There's really not a season.
2: But very exciting. Very exciting.
3: Thank you. Thank you.
2: Robin, any messages that you would like to leave with our listeners besides the fact they need to go to the baby fairy shop, that's shop with two P's and an E on the end, you know, English style spelling .com, put it in your Google search bar. Any particular message you would like to leave with listeners?
3: I would just love for you to spread the word and get on my website. If you have any questions or concerns, all my information is out there, and I would love to help each and every one of you out there become a baby fairy. My goal is to definitely get all the women out there that are expecting to experience the baby fairy shop.
2: All right. Sounds absolutely fantastic. Definitely sounds like the route that we want to go is to help out the moms to be there with all that good stuff. All right,
3: yes,
2: Robin.
3: Thank you.
2: Thank you so much for being with us. All right, everybody.
3: You.
2: Robin Barber from the Baby Fairy Shop. Thanks, Robin.
3: Thank you.
2: All right. Bye-bye.

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2: And we're back. It's The Morning Show, everybody. 9:01 on this July the 6th. I'm Marcia Meekumber, your host here for another hour on The Morning Show with bold women with big ideas. And right now we have another guest with some great big ideas. And they're really important. And everybody can really use these, which is a big important part of them. Hung Yi Lee is a speaker and thought leader who helps people recognize the hidden moments when decisions are shaped long before anybody realizes that they are coming along. Which is a big part of communications for all of us and making sure that we get the message that was intended, right? She champions alignment as a true victory, which is important for all of us, I think. Where is my second page? There we go. Second page was playing games with me. And did you know, folks, power moves before the decision gets made. It's full of surprises there. In any event, let's bring in Hung Yi Lee. Good morning, Hung Yi. Good to have you here.
3: Hello, Marcia. Hello, Sonoma County. Hello, California. Greetings from Rockaway Beach, New York. And it is so nice to be here with you, Marcia.
2: It is great to have you here. So, you know, one of the things that had me really curious about, you know, the talk that I heard you give and the questions that you put out there for people to think about is, what does it mean that power moves before a decision? And how are people even going to know that power has moved? How do they know that?
3: Well, Marcia, wiggles back to a question that I like to ask everybody, which is, are you who you want to be in this moment? And I get a lot of very, very interesting answers from people that I speak to, but the majority of the answers always have some condition like, but I could have been, or I always wanted to, or the chance wasn't there and I moved on. There was always something like that. And so that's what I mean by power moving before the decision. Because those desires that you have, that you want to be what you want to be, they're very true to you and you're passionate about them. But something happens that prevents you from pursuing that or getting to your goal. I call these moments when power moves, I call them rooms, because many times you're in some sort of room of power. It could be an office. It could be your kitchen table. It could be any type of space where something is being asked of you. And very often, especially for women, it sounds like praise. It sounds like you're so capable. We could never do this project without you. Could you take it on? Or, I heard this a lot when I was growing up, I can always rely on you. You can always take care of the family and your brothers and sisters in the house. Thank God for you. Sounds like that. That praise is very seductive because it masks something else. It masks that the room has this expectation of you to be the good daughter, to be the capable woman, right? And you get praise for that and it feels good. And before you know it, you're seeking that praise and you're becoming that capable worker, that good daughter, and you've forgotten what you want it to be and the room wins. So I call these moments velvet traps because they don't trap you with steel, Marcia. They seduce you with praise. And it's very hard to hear the door close behind you when it's too late. And so this is why I say, when you have a velvet trap, you need a velvet no. Right? So the velvet no

0: is the moment where, let's say you're driving on the road, right? And you get this feeling, I think I made a wrong turn somewhere, or this doesn't look familiar, or I'm lost. You know, you get that feeling that I should stop and look at a map, or I should, if you're not a guy, right, ask for directions, right?
1: Yes.
0: That you get that feeling that something is not right or aligned, right? Many women just go along with the room and they suppress that. I say, it takes a velvet no for you to pull off the road and say, I'm lost, or I need to find my way back. And then look around the room and see it for what it is. And that moment of clarity, Marcia, when you see, oh, you know what? They always come to me to do the job, right? Because I will make sure everything is done. And everybody loves the fact that I'm so capable. But is that what I really want to be, the most capable one in the room? Maybe I want to be the boss. Maybe I want my own business. Maybe I want whatever it is you want. Yeah. Or I am the eldest daughter. Okay, fine. But maybe I don't want to be the one managing everybody's emotions. Maybe I don't want to be the one taking care of all those things that you have to take care of, right? You have to take that and ask yourself that question again. Am I who I want to be, right? So the velvet no is that moment of clarity, because once you have that clarity, there's two things you can do. You can choose to stay in the room. Could be family, could be a marriage. It may be very difficult, you know, for many reasons for you to leave the room. Or you can walk out of the room. It may be a job that doesn't fit, right? There's many choices that you can make. But the most important choice is to say yes to yourself. That, you know what, this is what I want. And then to be able to tell yourself that and to tell the room, this is probably what it could sound like. Yes, I am. I'm so glad you think I can take this project on. I'm happy to be a team member. I'm happy to, you know, get in there and fight the fight and make it work. Here's what I'm going to need from you. Right? Or, yes, Mom, I'm the number one daughter. I will do whatever it takes to keep the family together. It's so important to me, and I think that everyone should know how to do this. Let's call in number one son. Let's call in number two daughter. Let's all pitch in, right?
1: Yeah. Yeah.
0: Because expectations, like many things in life, Marcia, they go both ways.
1: Yeah.
0: No reason why their expectations are the only ones etched in stone. You can walk right back in that room and say, here are my expectations. And you know what? You're going to be met with resistance, but you're going to also be met with resonance. Because when you are on your path to doing something that you want, this is the question, as I said before, we always ask ourselves, am I doing what I really want to do? But when you see somebody actually doing it, something changes. Like you feel like, oh my God, that's what it looks and feels and sounds like when somebody's doing it. That is very powerful and it's very inspiring. So although you're going to be met with no's and, oh, you can't do this and, you know, all that, you're saying yes to yourself and people feel that. So the velvet no is what I tell people all the time, everyone that I work with, in every workshop. Think about Bruce Lee. You know, we have the same last name.
1: True.
0: I'm not a karate guy. Me and Bruce, we're not related. But we are philosophically, because he had something called the one-inch punch. And I don't know if you know about this, but he was 138 pounds dripping wet. And he was challenged by big guys, like 350-pound power lifters, like all kinds of guys. And he would get in there with a one-inch punch and just go, and the guy would go flying, because he was able to compress all of his presence and power to a point where he could just, you know, boom. Because he chose his moment. He found the weakness in the, you know, in the fight and everything else. And he, boom, that's what did it. And that's what the velvet no is. you find your moment, and your one inch punch is, you know who you are.
1: Yeah.
0: You know, and you have said yes to yourself, and you're standing firm in that. That is very powerful. Bam. That's where the resistance will go. And you're not trying to win every room or every battle. Bruce Lee didn't want to do that. What he wanted to do was to have no fight. That we should not be doing this. We should all be getting along. Just like you're not there to change everybody's mind. You are there to let people know who you want to be in that moment and to respect that. Again, that resonates across the universe. People everywhere want that. They want to be allowed to be who they want to be.
1: Yeah.
0: So, you know, in many cases, a lot of people say to me, well, you need power. You need status. You need resources, you know, to be able to do this. And, you know, Taylor Swift, of course, had a situation a few years ago where her company gave her visibility, you know, all kinds of fame and money and things, but they didn't give her ownership of her records, of her masters, right?
1: Yeah, big deal.
0: And so she was in the room where they basically said, yeah, we own you, or you can have this and this and this and this, and you will be a pop star and la, la, la, right? But we are going to retain control of the masters. So her velvet no, I love this, was she walked out of the room and re-recorded all of her masters. And she reverted the value of the masters that they held and put them back into the new masters, essentially saying, I am an artist and I own what I create.
1: Yep.
0: I know the value of what that is. So she told the room who she was. I am an artist and I own what I create. She also rewrote the profit structure of that room. So that is extremely powerful of what a velvet no can do. Now, suppose you're not Taylor Swift, and suppose you're in a situation in your daily life. What do you do? What does that look like? So I can tell you the story of a woman who went to get married. And she stood in the courtroom of the marriage license place. Mm-hmm. And she was told that her love was illegal and her marriage was unlawful. And that she would be arrested if she pursued the marriage. So the conditions of the room were, yes, you can continue to live in the state of Virginia, but by our rules, you have to be less than. And she said in this courtroom, all she wanted was to love the person she wanted to marry and live in her hometown. So she said, I love my husband. And her husband said, I love my wife. Now, the judge, the lawmakers, they all heard those words. But the people in the courtroom and around the world felt that. They met with resistance, of course.
1: Mm-hmm.
0: But the people responded. And those two sentences catalyzed the biggest decision in American civil rights history, when the United States Supreme Court overturned the ban on interracial marriage in 1967 in the case of Loving versus Virginia.
1: Yeah.
0: So it still gives me chills that here's this woman. She was not wealthy. She didn't have means. She didn't have status or anything. She only had who she decided that she wanted to be in that moment. A woman who wanted to marry the person she loved and live in her home state, right? A very, very basic human desire, human right. And that changed the law of the land.
1: Yep.
0: So I feel that this question, you may think it is a very personal question that, well, what do I want to be when I grow up, you know, in that vein. but it has a lot of power, Marcia. It will resonate with people everywhere. And you can never underestimate the change that can happen from you being true to who you are and who you want to be, because that will have an effect that we can't even imagine. So I feel very passionate about the power of this and why it is so important for us to practice that velvet no in all those moments when we're feeling, something doesn't feel right here. You know, something's off, or, you know, I'm not exactly who I want to be. Why? And you take a moment to get some clarity around that. And once you see the room, you can't unsee it. And you're going to see those rooms everywhere. It'll be the lens that you look at life through. And hopefully by doing that, by constantly pulling off the road and checking your bearings and, you know, reading the expectations and the promises of the room that you're in, you can make power move before the decision. And the decision is really the door closing on the possibility of your life. We don't want that to happen. We want you to be able to say, I get it. I see what's going on here. Here's the deal, guys. I either walk or I'm staying, and here's the terms of me staying. Let's work together. I think that by doing that, by claiming the authorship of your life, that's the only way you're going to come up with a happy answer, the one that you're happy to give when someone says to you, or when I ask you, Marcia, are you who you want to be?
1: Yeah, exactly. You got to look at that question and go, am I standing in those shoes? Am I holding firm? And recognize where you fall one way or another.
0: You know? Exactly. And not to be afraid to claim what you love and what you truly are passionate about.
1: Yeah, so important. We've just got a minute or so left. What would you like to leave with listeners? And if they've got questions, how can they reach you?
0: Well, every time I do one of these interviews, I get an awful lot of questions about, am I in a room if this happens or that happens? Or, you know, what do I do? What do I say? How do I know this is a room I could leave or stay in it? Or what should I do? And so I put together a quiz, and you can take the quiz and learn, well, what is that room asking you? Or what room is it that you're in, and what are your strengths? And you can find that on my social media sites. It's a free quiz, and you can learn a little bit about yourself. And I'd love for you to take it and see for yourself, like, well, this gives me some clarity. What do I do next? And to have the opportunity to think about that.
1: Yeah.
0: And you can find that at my handle on TikTok, Instagram, and YouTube at Hung Yi Lee. And I would just love for you to just maybe explore a little bit about these velvet traps.
1: Absolutely. Yes, there are many. So the trick is handling
0: women,
1: them.
0: Right?
1: Yes. And for listeners, that's her name is spelled Hong Yi, Yeelee. Hong Yi Lee. Yeah, that's where you're going to find it. Hung Yi, thank you so much for your time this morning. Really appreciate it.
0: Pleasure to be with you, Marcia.
1: Thank you, Hung Yi.
0: Hello again, Sonoma.
1: Have a terrific week. Thanks. Bye-bye.
0: You too. Bye-bye.
1: All right, listeners, we're going to take a quick little break. We're going to be back with Holly Buttel right after this.
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1: And we're back. It's 9:22, and I'm Marcia Meekumber, your host here for another 40 minutes on The Morning Show in Sonoma. And we're welcoming to the show Holly Battelle. She is a transformational speaker, coach, and creator of the ARC Method. Holly, welcome to The Morning Show in Sonoma. Thank you for being here today.
7: Yeah, thank you for having me, Marcia. I'm super excited to be with you.
1: Wonderful, wonderful. Well, I was really intrigued to hear about your background because you kind of set out to change things in a big way for yourself, not to mention others, and it really kind of took off. In a big way, which was really terrific to hear that. Now, I'm kind of curious. You have kind of two tracks. You have a track for coaching for women specifically, and you have another one that uses the ARC method for leaders and entrepreneurs, and also includes men. So you kind of address a lot of people at a lot of different times, depending on which website and which program that people are into. Tell us a little bit about the ARC method to help us understand how you're helping out leaders and entrepreneurs.
7: Sure. Actually, both places that I sandboxes I play in, my nonprofit where I work mostly with women, as well as my business where I work with leaders and entrepreneurs. At this point, I'm really using the same system, and I call it the ARC method. And the reason I've transitioned that work into the for-profit world is because this. I've been a business coach and consultant for, I hate to admit it, but 3 decades now. And I've done business coaching spanning just about everything in business that you can span. Here's the deal. No matter what kind of coaching I'm doing, I end up in the same place with my clients. And that place is they're stuck somewhere. And in the space, in the entrepreneurial space, it's always, okay, I need to do mindset work. I need to do affirmations. I need a mindset course. I need self-help books on mindset. But here's what I learned in my nonprofit that I now use no matter what my clients are, is that it's actually usually not a mindset problem. It's a memory problem. Because what happens is throughout our life, we have patterns that we repeat over and over and over and over that we think are either a character flaw, we think there may be a personality characteristic, or we think we just have this mindset block. And we're actually being driven by a silent story in our past that's continuing to sabotage us today.
1: Yeah. Isn't that the truth?
7: Yeah. And so my work centers on, first of all, you can't change what you can't name. And so my work really starts with helping people identify what is the pattern that you keep repeating. That even though maybe you've even gone to therapy, you've done mindset work, it may work for a little while and then you find yourself back in the same place. What is the pattern? Right? And then my second question is, where did this pattern start? Can you remember a story from childhood or maybe a series of stories where this pattern started developing? And once you find where that story actually started, you can re-narrate it. You can attach new meaning to it. And you can actually start to rewire your brain, even at the nervous system level, so that you're no longer dealing with a mindset problem. You actually are reframing the stories that you're living from. And you can actually have change at the identity level.
1: Yeah. Yeah. I love the concept of reframing the memory, because the memory is not going away. But, you know, we've consciously or unconsciously attached labels to it, emotions. And as you mentioned, then patterns emerge from the beliefs we've built around that memory. Whether or not they are true or real or anything, that's what we've built around it, for our own personal safety, right? We tell ourselves a story.
7: Exactly. Here's the deal. The brain is brilliant at survival, but it's terrible at storytelling. So the brain's, its job is to keep us safe. And so it's always scanning the environment for this current experience. Do I have one in the past that's similar to it? And what do I have to do to keep me safe? It's not worried about, am I thriving or any of that? And so you can't think yourself out of what you didn't think yourself into. And so being able to understand my nervous system is even reacting to whatever this current situation is.
1: Wow. So you work with clients to rewire their whole, the meaning that they've built up around these memories, the meaning that they've established for themselves, consciously or unconsciously, around these patterns. How do folks start doing that? Is there something they can, you know, if they recognize that they have a pattern or that they need to reset something, and they're going, yeah, but how do I do that? How do I reset that? Where does that come from?
7: Sure. Well, one, in my work, I actually incorporate a couple of things that helps, like, dramatically speed up the process. So I use some creative tools. For instance, one called a story rope. It's a actually hands-on creative activity where you build your story with fabrics and ribbons. And if I'm working with men, we use different mediums, of course. But you actually can tangibly hold your story. And there's something about engaging both sides of the brain that actually facilitates maybe being able to encounter your story in a new way. And once you encounter that story, every time you remember it, it becomes pliable for a period of time. And if during that time when it's pliable, if you can re-narrate it, if you can attach new meaning to it, that's when the neural pathways can go, oh, I don't have to keep repeating this pattern. I may be able to have new data. I may be able to form a different pathway in the brain. And that's how you rewire. The other thing that is key and can really speed up this work is doing it in community. Because sometimes the only thing you need to do to change the pattern and the belief you've attached to it, sometimes the only thing you need is for someone to witness it and to not turn their gaze away and to be able to witness your story in a safe place and say, yeah, that was really hard. You should grieve that. It is important. And guess what? I'm still here. Your story matters and it's important. So those are the two ways that I use to dramatically accelerate change. Now, what does someone do who wants to start with that is one, identifying the pattern. And I use a tool called the reaction meter. Here it is. As you go throughout your day to day, consider the reactions that you're having to different things. So if a normal reaction is a 2 or 3, but every time this happens to you, you're reacting at an 8, a 7 or an 8. And if you don't know when that is, ask your partner, your spouse, your family, your friends. They can tell you.
1: Yeah.
7: When you have a reaction that is disproportionate to what it should be, and sometimes maybe it's a reaction that should be a 7, but when it happens to you, you react at a 2. So it can be at the either scale. Anytime you recognize you're out of bounds to the normal reaction. That's your reaction to stop and say, okay, what's going on here? Is there something I'm believing about myself, about other people? Is there some framework I'm running this through that is attached to an old belief or experience that I've had?
1: That's going to make a big difference. But it's got to be tricky for some people because, A, if it's something heightened, they may not realize that they are having a reaction that is off the normal scale. And the second part is they might not know why they were being triggered. How do you dig into that?
7: So, first of all, your body will tell you when you're having an out of normal range. And so, and a lot of people aren't even familiar with the way your body's reacting. Here's my biggest advice. Be curious. Be curious about what you're feeling, you're experiencing. And you kind of know when you're having an out of normal range reaction. So the very first thing I would say is just simply be curious. And ask the question, okay, what's going on here? Is there something going on that has nothing to do with what's currently going on? Have I reacted this way before in the past? And you may not remember a single story. Sometimes you do. Oh yeah, the first time I felt like this was in third grade when I was sitting in that class and my teacher embarrassed me in front of the whole class. You don't know how many stories I hear when people are stuck in patterns that started in grade school, sitting in a classroom or on the playground. And then the other thing is, it may not be a single story. It may be a theme. Like, it may just be a theme. Every time this happens, this is how I react. And so then the next question is to ask, what did I start believing about myself, maybe about other people? If you have a faith, what did I maybe start believing about God when this happened? And is it true? Or is it a lie I'm believing?
1: Right. Yeah. Getting down into the nitty gritty.
7: Yeah. And once you know the lie or the belief or the false identity you developed, then you can ask yourself, okay, but is this true every single time? Like, isn't there data that has showed me, not every time am I in relationship, does someone leave me? Not every time I have a disagreement, does that mean I'm going to lose this relationship? There's data that says that doesn't happen every time. And so you can actually start reintroducing a new narrative to that lie you believe or that pattern you've formed. And you have to be super conscious to every time it comes back up to say, nope, that's a lie. I'm not believing that anymore. Here's the truth. And that is actually how the brain starts to rewire and new patterns form.
1: I'm curious, Holly, if you have an example, without giving away names and violating any confidentiality, of, a client that you worked with, a story that you want to share of how they came to you with, some sort of a situation or a problem, and, how it was resolved when they worked with you.
7: Sure. I have, and I can say a lot of stories, but in particular, women who come to me where they, and let's talk about leaders and entrepreneurs, they just keep hitting a success ceiling. Like, I just can't get past this level. You can't get past making a couple of thousand dollars a month. So in this particular case, this woman, she believed she wasn't worth it. Her stories told her she didn't deserve success. Her story told her, because of her childhood and her parents' influence and the things that they constantly said to her, you're not good enough to really ever be whatever. And so our work centered around understanding what her worth was and that she did deserve to be successful, and identifying places in her life where she had been successful. And so that lie's not true. And so she began believing and putting practical steps in place that would show her, one, I am worthy of success, and two, here's my strengths, my giftings, the things that make me uniquely who I am, that set me apart, and let's put those into place. And that's how I differentiate my business. That's what sets me apart. Yeah. That's what brings me the clients that are meant for me.
1: Yeah. Big.
7: And this particular woman started telling that story within her business. And she was became successful in her business anyway. You know, she was having, $15,000-$20,000 a month. When she started storytelling as her brand, her story as her brand and as how she communicated her business to other people in the way that it was unique to her, she started having weekly webinars where she's making $70,000-$80,000 a week, a webinar. And she'll tell you, the only thing I did was tell my story. And it attracted the right clients. It set her apart from the competition. And her confidence, went out the roof.
1: Wow. Wow. That's a really great success story. And I know you have so many others because you've coached like over 3,000 different people on their businesses, which is really fantastic. So there's a lot there. We just have a minute or so left, Holly. So what do you want to make sure that our Sonoma listeners know about Holly Bytel?
7: Sure. 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
1: Okay.
7: My last name is B as in boy, E-I-T-E-L.com. 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
1: Perfect. Perfect. Absolutely fantastic. Listeners, if you are running into some wall situations where you find patterns repeating or you just can't get past something, you may want to connect with Holly to find out why something keeps coming up over and over again and you haven't gotten past it. You just may need somebody else to bounce those ideas off. So reach on out to Holly. Holly Bytel, thank you so much for being with me this morning. Really appreciate your time and being on the morning show with me this morning. A lot of great insights into how you work with your clients and nonprofits and leaders out there. Really appreciate it.
7: You're welcome. Thank you so much, Marcia.
1: Thanks, Holly. Bye-bye.
7: Bye-bye.
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8: It's not uncommon to develop aches and pains as we age. 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Most will go away naturally after a period of time, but some pains can become chronic if untreated. 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
1: Back in. It's the morning show on Mondays. I'm Marcia Meekumber, your host here for another 15 minutes or so. And I've been very excited to get to talk to our next guest. Lucy LeWand is the founder of Happy Hospitality Solutions and a former hotelier. She is right here in wine country, and she helps organizations create the kind of culture where customers want to come back. And employees actually want to show up, and the whole thing just works, really works, you know, humming along, which is the whole point of hospitality. Right, Lucy?
12: Absolutely.
1: Good morning. Thank you for being here.
12: I'm so happy to be here.
1: Yeah, it's exciting to have you with us. So you know, one of your kind of mottos, one of the things that you live by is that hospitality isn't just a good service thing. It's a leadership advantage. If you
12: Absolutely.
1: Have good hospitality, talk a little bit about what you mean about it being a leadership advantage.
12: Well, I think especially right now in the age of AI and just like everything that's going on in the world right now, that hospitality is something you can really double down on for small and medium-sized businesses. I mean, it doesn't cost any money, and it's fun. You can make it fun in your business or your life. If you're a host of a party, thinking it through, you know, planning it out, thinking about all the moments that'll touch your guests or your team if you're a leader. So I just think it's such an opportunity right now to differentiate from, I think Marcia heard my story about, you know, when we call in to the cable company, all of us, and you know, you just get the bots and you get someone
1: yes.
12: saying they can help and they can't. And we have the opportunity, human to human, to make a difference in someone's life.
1: Yeah, it really can make a big difference. And, you know, as you were saying in so many words, you know, kindness is free. You can give your kindness to somebody else and be memorable, be heard. And improve their day, but it can be a real challenge in this industry. We all know that in the hospitality and the wine industry here, which are tied so inextricably together, you know, sometimes somebody's come to work and they're having a rough day already. You know, maybe they got a flat tire, or you know, a child who was up sick all night long, and you know, they didn't get a good night's sleep before they have to show up for their shift and all that. And it can be kind of tricky to do that. So tell us a little bit, Lucy, about some of the things that people can do, you know, whether or not they're in hospitality directly or just a leader, to make a day better, to relieve some of that stress that allows people to go forward and feel cared for.
12: I was just say, it's so funny because when I've been in hospitality a very long time and people used to call to make a reservation and people would say, you sound so friendly. You sound so nice. You sound so happy. And it's like, I go, you know, like I'm thinking to myself, I have to answer the phone over and over and over again, answering the same questions over. So, you know, just taking that moment before you greet your team, before you go walk into the restaurant as a server or whatever, just to pause and actually smile. Like we used to have a mirror next to the desk to smile before we answer the phone, because actual smiling releases like chemicals that make you happy anyway. Yes. And I talk a lot in my social media posts about remembering your why. Like even if you hate your job as a server or, you know, being a GM that's on call 24/7, you know, like you're doing it at the very least for your family to pay your bills. But a lot of people in hospitality genuinely like people, and they, you know, want to be happy. They want to serve the people and for the people to have a great experience. So, you know, it's that kind of just taking a moment and actually closing your eyes, smiling, and remembering, yes, this is, yeah, my kid's sick, whatever, but I got to do it anyway, so I might as well have fun doing it. I'm big into having fun.
1: Yes, but, you know, there's something magical about focusing in on the fun, whether or not you're in a hospitality situation or, a corporate leadership situation. You know, when you make it fun, the weight of the world lightens.
12: It does. I recently had a client one of my big things is language, and one of my pet peeves is people who say no problem. And, you know, that I can talk a lot about that. But anyway, she had someone on her team that was from Jamaica, and that's like a cultural thing that they say. And she said, how can I help her not say it, you know? And I said, make it a game, like, you know, make it a game. How many times I said something different than that, you know, with gold stars or whatever it is, make it a game. You know, it's like noticing something about someone that comes to your party or walks in your business. Oh, I like that top, something personal. And those small moments add up and make loyalty, make customers, lifelong customers. It's amazing.
1: Yeah. Absolutely. It's a learned and repeated pattern, and it takes time and conscious effort to break the pattern that you've had before.
12: Yes. And it's like a lot of people ask me, because I'm naturally outgoing and like people and stuff like that. And I often wonder about wineries around here that hire people that obviously don't like people, but it is learned. You can learn and train yourself. Again, going back to the why and building habits, like tiny habits can build over time to really make a difference in your own life and those you serve.
1: Yeah, can make a big difference. And, you know, I'm curious, you know, in and out of the hospitality industry, you have a strong belief that, you know, a hospitality culture is really an important responsibility for leaders overall. You know, for those who are sitting there thinking, I'm not sure I understand why hospitality should be, critical to a leader's skills. Can you talk about that a little bit?
12: So you're leading a team and you, it's one of those things where it may not come naturally, but it's something that it's a culture that if you demonstrate it as a leader, like you matter, I care, someone has had a bad day, you notice it and acknowledge it rather than saying, okay, get to work, basically, you know, like you actually look at the person, see them and acknowledge it. That goes incredibly far for that person to be able to basically perform their duties that day. And if you can build that culture, there's a guy I follow on TikTok or Instagram, the Italian server. Anyway, he was talking about it today about how when you're in a culture that they say, oh, it's family. And he said, is it really family? He said, you can see where it, when it is family, it's like everybody helps each other. It's from within, the culture is. So therefore, it's easy to help their guests and customers when they're all in it together for a common purpose. So as a leader to build that culture, man, right. You know, I had housekeepers that stayed with me for 35 years.
1: Wow.
12: And we were family. They were all sisters, but anyway, you know, there was something about how we treated them that made them treat us and our guests with the care and love that, you know, our inn was known for. So.
1: Yeah. That's really impressive. And it makes me think about the opposite end of that, which is, you know, we all heard about the quiet quitters out there. And when you talk to them about why they were quitting, why they were just doing the bare minimum, they felt invisible. They felt like what they did didn't matter and unseen. So what an enormous difference that can make. You have a little something called the hospitality hum. Can you talk a little bit about what that is?
12: And when you introduced me, it's like someone, I think AI said, you know, don't put just because everything works. I'm like, yeah, but that's what it feels like when the hospitality hum is going. It's
1: the
12: like,
1: groove. You're in the groove.
12: Yeah, the groove, the vibe. You walk in the door, everything like matches the type of energy you want to have. You have, and I call it the three E's, the energy. That's like what people experience before they even walk in the door. It might be your website, your social media, whatever. And then what energy is that? And then when they walk in the door, what experience are they having? Does it match, you know, what you're trying to accomplish with? So what experience? And then the echo is, you know, what people say about you after they leave, whether it's reviews or they come back. The best thing is loyalty. So, and those, I just think tiny moments, and when you get it all going, and it's the physical plant, it's the space, it's the music, it's the greeting, it's the people, it's all of it together. Especially when you're in the lodging world, you know, does the room match the vibe you want? Yeah. You know, is it a sedate or is it like hip edgy? What are you trying to achieve?
1: Right, so, right.
12: Think it all through.
1: And they can all specialize in different areas too.
12: Absolutely.
1: So, you know, you could, you know, there's definitely the resorts that are going for the most calming zen effect versus those that are exuding energy, you know, and a lot of, you know, a hip appearance that is matching. So I'm curious, with all of this, can hospitality actually be taught for somebody who feels like hospitality is not my jam, it's not my vibe, it's not who I am? Can it be taught to those people?
12: Yes, I believe it can. I mean, it makes it so much easier if it comes naturally. Like one of my coaches used to say, I'd tell him something and he'd say, there's a reason why you're in hospitality, Lucy. I could never put up with that. But it's like it's a culture that you can belong to. And there are, you know, systems that can be taught. And then hospitality is kind of like, so there's the service, the experience, but the hospitality comes, I should say, there's the service, which is the transaction. Like, mm-hmm. I go into McDonald's, they give me my sandwich, I pay them money. But there's, you know, you can go to McDonald's, and I've had it in the drive-thru where, you know, the guy is really friendly, and, you know, it makes a difference. And I don't know if you really enjoy the hamburger more, but you feel that. So if you're not into it, again, I go back to my beginning, like, think about, like, okay, I'm going to work today because I want to pay my bills and I want to watch a good movie tonight, you know, so I got to have the money to do that. So
1: absolutely.
12: I guess, and again, I go back to, why not have fun doing, you know, why not enjoy what your life rather than grudgingly go along? I mean, there's so much kind of negative energy in the world right now. You know, be the light. That's
1: like be the light. There you go. Lucy Lewand's advice. Be the light. Be the fun. Bring it all to hospitality, because you will have a better experience and your guests will also, absolutely, or your employees. Lucy, we've just got about 30 seconds left. What would you like listeners to know before you go?
12: So connect with me on social, on TikTok and Instagram. I post often, Lucy_hospitality. DM me there. I'm happy to meet with anyone that's either a server that hates their job or a leader that wants to inspire their team. Strategy call, just DM me on my social and we'll get together. And yeah, go out and be the light.
1: Woohoo, be the light and have fun doing so. Lucy Lewand, everyone. Thank you, Lucy. All right, thanks. Bye-bye. Listeners, we are just about out of time ourselves here. So Simon Says Sports is coming up in just a few minutes. I, of course, will be back here next Monday morning at 8 o'clock. Hope you had a fabulous 4th, and you're going to have a fabulous week ahead here that we're starting with July the 6th. I'm Marcia Mae Cumber, your host on Mondays. Have a great week, everybody. Bye-bye.

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0: Here we are. It's July 6th, 10:02 a.m., 2026. Out of order, but that's fine. Simon Says Sports.
1: Is it time, Bob?
0: It's time. It's go time now.
1: Simon Says
0: Sports. You're here, and you weren't ready.
1: Peter Richardson, Bob Taylor on the controls, Yvonne on a hiatus.
0: Whatever.
1: Okay. Anyway, sports this week is quite unusual because we only have the World Soccer Championships every 4 years, and we're right in the middle of them. And the United States is playing hardball, and we're going to talk about that because there's some other things that go with it. And anyway, thanks for coming, Peter. And you got anything you want to start with besides FIFA?
2: No. I think FIFA. Although, as I was saying earlier, I mean, you've got World Cup, Wimbledon, and Tour de France all going at the same time. It's kind of special time for the global sports picture.
1: World Cup's
2: the biggest.
1: World Cup, Wimbledon, and what was the third?
2: Tour de France.
1: You didn't even mention the Giants.
2: The Giants are also going, and you know, all the big global capitals are watching that with interest.
1: Yeah, with the Giants for certain. By the way, the Giants are 37-52. I only mention that because there's a very disappointing season, and we'll talk a little bit more about it later. But they're right at the bottom of the hill with the Rockies. And we're watching our pals down in L.A. at 59-32, by far Dodgers' best team in baseball. Mm-hmm. So we'll talk about it later, maybe. So tonight is a big deal. And so here we are in what is this what I would call the quarterfinals?
2: They're still playing it down. The round of 16,
1: okay.
2: Or they're playing it down to the final eight. We have four of those teams now. Now, over the next, 2 days, we're going to get the other four. I'm looking at my brackets.
1: Right. That's good.
2: And, I mean, we should probably talk about the weekend first. FIFA was putting out a good product this weekend.
1: Yes. It was very exciting. We watched with deep interest last night, the Mexico-England game.
2: Oh, man. Wow.
1: Wasn't that terrific?
2: Amazing.
1: You know, I've never been a giant follower of soccer, but I was with my son. It was in town, and he is a big Premier League guy. And so he was able to coach me through it.
2: Well, England had a lot. I mean, Mexico gave them everything they could handle. I mean, England lost a guy. A guy got sent off. They were playing with 10. And
1: that interesting that they could play with 10 and stay in the game?
2: Yeah. Well, they already had the lead.
1: Yeah.
2: So
1: yeah, they did.
2: It was just a matter of kind of, you know, sort of denying Mexico. But Mexico, you know, brought a lot of offensive pressure and, you know, just had chance after chance.
1: And they never gave in, not for a second.
2: No.
1: And I thought the game was terrific.
2: It was.
1: So tonight... Kane. I keep calling him Kane, but his name is Kane. These guys have remarkable heads.
2: yeah, and legs. So all the big superstars are showing up big, right? So you've got and just this weekend you had Haaland, he looks
1: like a linebacker. He's a big guy.
2: He's 6'5", 200, but he looks bigger out there.
1: He does look bigger. Yeah. 200 pounds?
2: That's all. Yeah, but he looks like he's so much bigger than everybody else, but you know, he doesn't have to touch the ball very often. He comes away with two goals. One was a header. And Harry Kane.
1: Did you see him on the header? He was a full foot above everybody on the pitch.
2: Yeah, and he got a lot of snap in there too.
1: How did they do that?
2: Yeah, no, it was impressive.
1: Yeah.
2: In slow motion, you can really savor it.
1: Yeah.
2: Harry Kane came up big. Mbappe came up big over the weekend.

0: And in a game that actually we should talk about a little bit for a different reason. It wasn't the classiest game I've ever seen in my life. And Lionel Messi, of course, also doing great, having a great tournament.
1: So tell me about the Mbappe game. What did you see that made you interested?
0: Well, I guess Paraguay decided that the only way they could win the game was to make it super ugly.
1: Was to rough them up.
0: Yeah, and it was ugly. It was pretty ugly. I don't know how they can, creative flopping.
1: Why do they let them get away with that stuff?
0: Well, they're working the refs, and they were obviously trying to provoke France, but the French players. But at different times, I saw the French players actually laughing at the Paraguay team for the provocations.
1: Apparently, that's a strategy.
0: Right. It was a strategy. And then it got a little chippy. And then even at the very end of after the game, actually, when normally they're shaking hands and whatnot.
1: Mbappe refused to shake hands with the goalie.
0: Right, who then threw the ball at him and hit him in the back. And that kind of led to a little off-field mayhem.
2: Kind of game is this?
1: I mean, you know, this whole FIFA story is and not an American story particularly, although I think Americans really get it now.
0: Mm-hmm.
1: And
0: Hosting helps, I think.
1: For sure. And we've become rabid soccer fans.
0: Well, I mean, you look at these games and you have to get into the tempo of it. Not everything's, you know, they're not scoring every minute or a few minutes. I mean, you can see strategy come to you a little bit.
1: If you look now that I've looked at more than I ever looked at before, you can see that they use the give and go all the time, mm-hmm. and that there are ways of bringing the ball up that are mm-hmm. different than one way is different than another, and there's sometimes when you're playing in the back, and then of course the very, very difficult to read rule of offsides.
0: Yeah, it's not that difficult. I mean, you just can't be behind the last defender when the pass is made, right? Or what am I missing? But either way, yeah, it does get called occasionally.
1: Well, they have a referee, a linesman.
0: Mm-hmm.
1: So they have all kinds of electronics that if you can really tell whether you're offsides or not.
0: I'll tell you that I think the biggest adjustment as an American who's not following soccer closely is that you don't know how much time on the clock is left. I mean, you're trying to manage the clock on the one hand, but you don't really know exactly how much time is left. Which is kind of takes a little getting used to. It's always a relief, I guess, if you're pulling for your team.
1: Yeah. Now the whistle goes when they put up like 8 or 9 penalty minutes, or whatever they call them. They actually stop pretty much on the dime.
0: Well, they've got stoppage time, right? And they add that to the 90 minutes. And it's always in whole minutes, I gather. And then if it's still tied, they go to extra time. They play the whole extra time, which is 30 minutes. It's not sudden death. You think, okay, well, this is going to be sudden death. It's not. This is the, I mean, you know, forgive my naivete. But there's probably others like me out there that are trying to, are still learning all these things. But and then of course penalty kicks. If it's penalty kicks, we have a breaking story.
2: News: FIFA ball thrown at.
0: So yeah, we now who's
1: was that,
0: advancing?
1: Was that a penalty? That was a penalty.
2: Yeah, he didn't get a ball thrown at you.
1: I got a penalty for that.
0: Yeah, it was a party foul. We're gonna have to ding it.
1: So sorry.
0: So France goes forward. Norway will play England. France will play Morocco in the quarterfinals, and then in the round of eight, and then Portugal and Spain tonight, or today, USA Belgium today, both are in Los Angeles, Argentina versus Egypt 2 days from now, Switzerland versus Colombia.
1: So who do you have a pick yet?
0: Well, most people are picking France still. I mean, I think they look pretty strong. And they weren't at their best maybe against Paraguay for the reasons we've discussed. But
1: They've got this guy Mbappe, who is a really wonderful player, mm-hmm. and you can see he's good. You can mm-hmm. see how he moves, and Argentina's still playing. So
0: right.
1: And England's still playing.
0: Yeah, good for them.
1: And in spite of everything, we're still playing.
0: Yeah, here we are. So USA, that is, against Belgium. And, of course, so we were going to talk about the whole red card conference.
1: We are going to talk about the thing with the Balogun because I think it's essential that if you understand this sport, you realize that there was some interference here by the president of the United States calling the FIFA president, who I guess somehow owes Trump, because they made a decision that they could play this kid who had a red card, which it doesn't happen unless you're, I don't know. I don't think it's very good for the game.
0: No. No, it raises questions about it. I mean, you know, you've got neither of these two men have sterling reputations for integrity.
1: Well, you mean Black Plattner?
0: No, the Infantino fellow from FIFA.
1: Oh, Infantino.
0: Yeah,
1: okay.
0: And then
1: it was Plattner, but he's gone.
0: Okay. So, well, I don't know anything about these guys personally. I mean, the FIFA
1: people. Big money involved.
0: There's plenty of money here.
1: Lots of money.
0: A couple of calls were made. Anyway, our U.S. guy is going to play, and he was supposed to miss a game. He will play, but of course Belgium is now appealing it, and I'm not sure how long that appeal will take.
1: Well, it'll take longer than before the
0: yeah.
1: The guy will play.
0: Yeah,
1: and my guess is that. By the way, I think we should prognosticate a little bit. The United States has, what, 230 million people or something?
0: No, more. Over 350 million. Yeah.
1: 350 million people. Think, what is Belgium? What?
0: I don't know. I can't remember the last time I looked up the Belgian population.
1: Bob, do you want to tell us how big Belgium is?
2: Like population?
1: Population, yeah. We know it's small. But anyway,
0: well, these games today are going to be fantastic, I think, and the ones this weekend were superb. Too bad about the red card controversy, but
1: yeah,
0: but
1: it is.
0: There's still some action, and it's,
1: how many people, Bob?
2: 11.8 million.
1: Well, just on the basis of population alone, I'm picking
2: that's like LA, right?
1: I'm picking the U.S. to win this game
0: over Belgium.
1: Over
0: okay.
1: Belgium.
0: All right. Okay, very
1: and
0: good.
1: What do you think?
0: Well, of course I'm going to be pulling for the USA.
1: Well, yeah, of course, but...
0: But I don't have a very good way of handicapping it. They haven't beat a million European teams. They did beat Bosnia. I think that was the first European team they've played in the World Cup. So
2: L.A. Metropolis is that size, yeah.
1: Well, okay. Well, I called a friend of mine in Mexico during the game, the Mexico game against whoever they beat before they played us, before they played England.
0: Ecuador.
1: And he said there wasn't a soul moving in Mexico City. Nobody, there was no traffic, nothing. Mm, and, you know, it meant everything.
0: No, the energy is through the roof, and not just in the stadium. I mean, they cut in the coverage. They cut to Oslo, Norway, who's filled their entire stadium. This is a country of how many people do they have? 4 million people. It looked like all 4 million had squeezed into the stadium to watch it on a big screen.
1: Okay. So we have some things to take. We have some takeaways. One, the Balogun Trump intervention, mm-hmm. which is a big deal. And this game tonight is at 5 o'clock on Fox. You can watch it. Today, we have Portugal versus
0: Spain.
1: Wow, that is a huge game.
2: That sounds fun, right?
0: Yeah, that's going to be
2: that's the kind of game that starts wars. Yeah.
1: That's on Fox at noon our time. The U.S. game is at 5. Mexico, England game was yesterday. It was fantastic. These pictures of London are just unbelievable.
0: I didn't see those, but I can imagine. I mean, it's
1: amazing. It's
0: bananas.
2: And Portugal is 11.4 million.
1: So a couple almost. Quick things that I want to mention. One, Neymar has retired. He was the Brazilian striker and a fabulous player.
0: Yeah, he was getting into it with the Norwegian goalie there, too. So he had a couple, right? He had a couple shots. He missed one.
1: Yes,
0: he got a couple. That turned out to be pretty important. Yeah.
1: Well, and then you have Ronaldo has said that this is his last year mm-hmm. in the World Cup.
0: Yeah.
1: So those are two giant names, and they're leaving, and we now know who they are.
0: Right.
1: So go USA, and do you have any final comment?
0: Well, just I'm kind of curious about who's going to win this Golden Boot, because you've got Haaland, Kane, Mbappe, and Messi all sort of vying for this. All of their teams are still in it. So, you know, we'll probably see something.
1: And for the
0: it's
1: cup.
0: A sidelight, but
1: is there any chance that we will prevail?
0: Yeah, there is a chance statistically. There is something. I think you're looking at a non-trivial number.
1: Okay, Bob, mm-hmm. I think we'd like to take a quick break, and then we'll come back with the rest of the sports.
2: Here we go.
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5: 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I finally got my first phone!
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1: And now back to Simon Says Sports.
2: And now, just like that, we're back.
3: Did that get on the air? A comment. We were talking about climbing mountains.
2: I don't know if that got on. I don't think it did. I was late in the button pushing. What'd you say? No, I was kidding.
4: Are we on the air yet?
2: Oh, yeah, we're on the air. We're live.
4: Oh, good.
2: Live to the valley.
4: Then I will mention that Rebecca Valentine climbed Shasta yesterday. That's a sports item.
3: Congratulations.
4: My granddaughter. She's fantastic. Great athlete. Okay. So.
3: You're going to talk about Wimbledon.
4: About what?
3: Wimbledon.
4: Yeah, tennis. I was coming in today and I saw that Madison Keys, the last American, Goff has left, but Madison Keys lost to Noskova just as I was walking out the door. And Madison Keys is a wonderful player, and this Noskova looked like she was much better.
3: Yeah.
4: So,
3: yeah.
4: What can you say? I think the Wimbledon's sort of disappointing on the men's side for us. Taylor Fritz has left, but we have mostly names you've never heard of. Cobelli. Did you ever hear of Cobelli?
3: No. I mean, my impression was the one you just stated. I was looking for a name I could recognize, and I found Djokovic.
4: Djokovic, Dimitrov, who is definitely cannot win this tournament, and he's in him. And Fry, who I've never heard of. On the woman's side, it's kind of interesting. Paolini, a little gal who is wonderful hitter, beat Iala, the Philippine whiz girl, woman. And that's, I think, a surprise.
3: Mm-hmm.
4: Because this kid was playing great. Taylor Fritz plays Bublik, and we know who he is, and he's good. And Lechka plays Zverev. And I think that now it's between the Joker, Djokovic, and Zverev for the final in this tennis tournament.
3: And must be said about Djokovic, he broke Federer's single wins record at Wimbledon. 106 singles victories. At Wimbledon.
4: He deserves a little conversation. He's quite a remarkable athlete, knows how to handle his body really well, gets ready really well, and I would not be surprised if he won the championship.
3: Yeah, yeah.
4: He's been there before. Well, yeah. I think he's won at least six.
3: Yeah.
4: So he's a wonderful player, and they have some new announcers besides Johnny Mack this year. Roddick, who former American player, won the U.S. Open. That's his only major, but he was in the finals of all of them. Mm-hmm. And he was kind of known as I think he sort of choked.
3: Mm.
4: But he did win the U.S. Open, and he's a wonderful announcer. Mm. And I always thought, and McEnroe is a fabulous tennis announcer.
3: Yeah.
4: But this guy's really bringing some insight into the game, and he's trying to make you understand how guys get set up to win these points.
3: Yeah, yeah. And it may be a little different now than it was when John McEnroe was playing. I mean, you know, that was a good era for American men's tennis, no doubt, but it was in the 70s. So
4: yeah, yeah.
3: It was a minute ago.
4: Is it that long ago? Oh, my God.
3: I feel like it was when he was playing Borg and
4: – yeah. Yeah.
3: Honors and
4: well, anyway, the tennis is really fun to watch. I'm a nutsy tennis fan, and I would not be surprised if the Joker, as I call him, and what Roddick said that was most interesting about it was that Djokovic has this edge that is not pleasant all the time,
3: mm-hmm.
4: and he thinks McEnroe said he thinks. He uses that edge to make himself more chippy.
3: I noticed that about McEnroe.
4: That's why he recognized.
3: Yeah, I think so. Actually saw McEnroe argue about a call that went his way, And I thought, why would somebody do that? And I think it was to manufacture his own intensity.
4: Yeah.
3: You know, to get
4: so,
3: to
4: so
3: the level.
4: I thought that was insightful of Roddick to say mm-hmm. that. Now, I found out later that Roddick has this blog that has 2 million people listening on a podcast because, and I and they say that it bring the revenues over $1 million a year.
3: Wow. Good for them. Let me take you back to the women's side here.
4: Sure.
3: So the number 2 and number 3 seeds got beat.
4: Yeah.
3: I think I have some old news here. Now, Naomi Osaka took care of Sabalenka.
4: Yes. That was a good match. I saw it.
3: Coco Gauff.
4: Still in.
3: Still in.
4: Yeah.
3: Pegula.
4: Still in.
3: Still in. Advanced to the quarters.
4: Right.
3: And Keys won her...
4: She lost.
3: Ultimate match, and then you're saying
4: she lost today.
3: Yeah. Okay, all right. Serena had to withdraw from doubles even.
4: Oh. You know,
3: she lost in the first round singles.
4: That's worth a comment that she felt like she wanted to play. And, of course, if Serena wants to play, you let her play.
3: With her sister.
4: Well, she didn't.
3: In the doubles, I mean.
4: They're not going to play the doubles.
3: No, she withdrew with the
4: but, I mean, he played singles.
3: Okay.
4: And she looked pretty terrific, but, you know, I mean, she's playing a kid who is 18 years old or something.
3: Mm-hmm.
4: You know, come on.
3: Yeah.
4: Maybe it's time, Serena.
3: Yeah, She had her leg, she had her knee wrapped up pretty good and then had to withdraw. I know she said it, you know, broke her heart to have to withdraw. She was looking forward to playing with her sister again, but, you know, so it goes. It's the sands of time, the march of time. Maybe when it comes to Serena's career, which was fabulous.
4: So we have a lot of other sports. So I'm happy to stay on the tennis because I know it so much better. But at the same time, we are a sports show.
3: Yes.
4: So,
3: that's what everybody says.
4: Can you give us a little golf wrap-up?
3: Oh, yeah, the golf. It wasn't a hugely important tournament, the John Deere Classic from Dubuque. A lot of people weren't there, and I think that's largely because the Scottish Open is next week, which is the tune-up for the British Open.
4: So at the John Deere, they used to have a jet waiting on the runway for these guys, but apparently that didn't work.
3: I guess they just didn't draw the major talent. It was pretty hard to find somebody whose name even I could recognize on the leaderboard there.
4: Wow.
3: But, you know, an up-and-comer was leading at the very end. Lucas Glover was in there. He's a factor in a lot of PGA tournaments. And then Chris Goddard was chasing.
4: How old is Chris Goddard?
3: He's young. He's a young guy. But he just won, he won because the leader rinsed his ball on the last hole of the tournament and took a double bogey. Finished tied for third. So Goddard won his third PGA event this year.
4: Yeah.
3: So, but it, like I say, it wasn't.
4: He's a little stout, isn't he?
3: Yeah, he's a pretty stocky guy.
4: Stocky guy, you know, what they say
3: on the people covering it say, well, he has a homemade swing, which I think is a way of saying it's not a beautiful swing. But it's effective. And I think part of it is his build. You know, he doesn't get a lot of shoulder turn and rotation, those long kind of wiry loopy swings that we like so much.
4: He hits it hard.
3: So
4: you're a golf guy. Have you ever seen a swing that's better than Corey McIlroy's?
3: No, McIlroy has a great swing. Adam Scott has a beautiful swing, I think. But
4: McIlroy hits the ball further than any guy I've ever seen.
3: Yeah, a lot of power there.
4: I don't understand how he gets all that. It looks like a whip or something.
3: Doesn't look like he's swinging that hard. I mean, that's the key to it. It's a flexible power. Nobody's accused Chris Goddard of that.
4: No, you know, okay.
3: He kind of takes it back and smacks it. And but he's for real. I mean, so we'll see what happens. Now we go to Scotland for the Scottish Open. And as I say, people want to get over there and I think get acclimated a little bit, some of the named players. And, you know, the time zones, the deer used to have this jet
4: on the runway so that he would entice the players to go because they could get on the plane and go to Scotland immediately following the deer.
3: Yeah, yeah.
4: And
3: maybe some of them were doing that, but, you know, you didn't see a lot of the big names this time. So So anyway, but it is it's a real tournament, and Chris Goddard won it. So congratulations.
4: Well, in our last second, we've shorted F1, which the British Grand Prix was this week, and the winner was Leclerc.
3: That's Leclerc. So funny.
4: Leclerc.
3: I saw a picture in the news of Kimi Antonelli sitting with Roger Federer at Wimbledon.
4: Oh, is that right? How would you know Kimi Antonelli?
3: I didn't know him, but I read the caption.
4: That's
3: how I learned things.
4: Okay, well, go, Kimi Antonelli, 20 years old, racing with the big boys and beating them frequently. Anyway, Leclerc was in a Ferrari. And Russell, I think, finished second. So Verstappen, Red Bull, no. What's going on with them? We don't know. We're going to get our expert in for a big Red Bull, for a big F1 thing soon.
3: We should bring in an expert on the Tour de France too.
4: Oh, the Tour de France!
3: Don't you think?
4: Next week we'll talk more about the tour.
3: Okay.
4: Yeah. Anyway, that's it for today. And Simon says and. Peter says, Bob says sports.
2: Yep.
4: Thanks for coming in.
2: Everybody say sports.

0: Hello there. This is your old friend Burt Lancaster, reminding you that you're listening to KSVY 91.3 FM here in the Valley of the Moon. The following program today is brought to you today by El Segundo Tuna. I love tuna. It's always tasty and flaky. Flavor like no other. El Segundo Tuna. 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Only in Florida, USA. El Segundo Tuna. It comes from where the sewer meets the sea. El Segundo Tuna is for you and me. I have to go now. I'm swimming in other people's pools today.
1: Excuse me.
2: Due to some violent content, parental discretion is advised. Hello.

0: Greetings and welcome to another edition of Jeff's Joint, coming to you live from the studio off the main studios of KSVY, here in a place that we like to call Jeff's Joint. And I am Jeff Gilbert, and I'll be your host for the next hour here in the studio off the main studios, along with my sidekick, the man who's on my left, who's always on the right, the youngest of the young old-timers, former President Ronald Reagan. Good morning, sir, and I hope you had a safe and happy 4th of July. Oh, yes, it was a wonderful time for America. Remember, happy birthday, America. You're now 250 years old. Now, if we can just make another 250, boy, will that be an accomplishment. And I'll be there to celebrate along with all of you.
1: Well, we'll try to be.
0: I'll be there no matter what.
1: All right, well, you're eternal.
0: Yes, ethereal as well. Well, anyway, it's nice to be here, and hello to you, Billy Boob. It's always a pleasure to see you.
2: Yes, good, what? Yes, anyway, I don't know what he's talking about. My name is Billy Bob. Mm-hmm.
0: Yeah, that's right. I forget. It's that shirt you're wearing.
2: Yes, I bought this shirt off of the internet.
1: Mm-hmm. The internet.
2: No, I bought it from a man named Internet. He works down the street here. You want to fight with me today, Stan, and question my material?
1: Mm-hmm. Not really. What kind of material is that?
2: I think it's a false rayon.
1: Mm-hmm. False rayon. I haven't heard of that, but that sounds good to me. But welcome to Jeff's Joint. And we opened up with Glenn Miller's orchestra with the American Patrol, celebrating the 250th anniversary of freedom.
0: Yes, freedom is always out there. So remember, respect it, love it, cuddle it, and remember to stroke it until it, well, becomes your own.
1: All right, well, thank you for that. That's really special. And Billy?
2: I told you not to bother me.
1: Mm-hmm. I'm not bothering you, I'm just opening the show. You're going to make drinks today, right?
2: Yeah, I think so.
1: Mm-hmm. You have the key to the bar?
2: I always have the key to the bar. Why do you even question my abilities?
1: Mm-hmm. Well, we're sorry. Stay with us.

0: No, I tried. I can't do it. That is Chicago Style, Mr. Bing Crosby and Bob Hope, and I can't remember the film that it's from, Road to Bally, if I'm not mistaken. But this is Jeff's Joint on KSVY, and we hate it when our equipment goes bad, but sometimes the discs are just a little worn out. And that was Bing and Bob. And before that, we heard Dean Martin with If I Could Sing Like Bing. Not a hit. But before that, we heard American Beauty Rose, Frank Sinatra, along with Billy May in stereophonic sound. I don't know if you can get that at home on your system, but when that record was recorded in 1955 or so, it had two channels where it would go back and forth on each side of the speaker. You know, these crazy things they did in the 50s to promote stereophonic sound. Yes, and you're promoting it right now. Yes, that's why they call me Hi-Fi. But anyway, this is Jeff's Joint, and we hope we're going to keep going. But Billy Bob, you seem down today. What is the problem?
1: Well, I'm just thinking about my parents. Mm-hmm.
0: You know, we never met your parents.
1: Oh, they're still living. Mm-hmm. My dad, he looks just like Amelia Earhart. Mm-hmm.
0: Your dad looks like Amelia Earhart.
1: That's what. And you wind him up, and he don't slow down, I'll tell you that. He's a 98-year-old man right now. Mm-hmm. My mother, she's very cute, too. She looks like Fess Parker.
0: Fess Parker.
1: That's right, without the coonskin hat, though. Mm-hmm.
0: A woman that looks like Fess Parker.
1: Yeah, it was between her and B. Arthur.
0: All right. Oh, boy.

0: And that is Mr. Benny Carter and his orchestra and his sax with his own composition called Malibu. And before that, we heard Mr. Charlie Barnett, Swing and Sweat with Charlie Barnett. That was Skyliner, one of his original tunes. And we opened up with Erskine Hawkins and his saxophone and orchestra with Tippin' In. This is Jeff's Joint, and we're about to tip in. It's 24 minutes past the hour here in the studio off the main studios, and the password, as always, is Swordfish to join us here in our palatial pad. And Billy, you are going to make a drink.
1: Yes, I am, and this is in honor of my mother and father.
0: Mm-hmm. Okay, good. And Amelia and Fess.
1: No, that's not their names. I'm not going to tell you. I don't want their names bandied about on this radio program. Mm-hmm.
0: I don't blame you. But sometimes things get bandied about here, but I'll tell you this. Let me let you know about what's happening here at KSVY. Every Saturday from 11 to 2, an extra hour has been put on to Mr. Dick Conte, legendary Bay Area radio broadcaster for many years, and a great guy and a great musician as well. But his musical tastes are great, so you'll enjoy his show every Saturday from 11 a.m. to 2 p.m. right here on KSVY, one of the legendary broadcasters that are up there with Jazzbo Collins, Carter B. Smith, and Mr. Don Sherwood. He knew them all. This is Jeff's Joint on KSVY, and you're about to make a beverage, right?
1: That's right. I told you I was. What the hell? You got something in your ears? Got ear mats?
0: You never know. My pillows are 55 years old.
1: Well, how can that be when you're only 65?
0: Well, I've had them since I was 10.
1: Wow, that's incredible, Stan. You need to see a hygienist.
0: All right, well, let me just have a drink, will you? Can I have one of those as well? A big one?
1: Sure.
0: Guck, guck, guck, guck, guck, guck. Oh, that's good. That reminds me of a drink that Bella Abzug gave me one time. What was that, Mickey Finn?

0: And that is the one and only Woody Herman, along with Harry Sweets Edison on the trumpet. And that was Alone Together. And before that, we heard All By Myself, written by Mr. Irving Berlin, words and music. Paul Weston and his orchestra, music from Hollywood, as they used to say. Ella Fitzgerald on the vocal. And we opened up with Gene Krupa, his drums and orchestra, with Leave Us Leap. And we're about ready to leap, and long time no see. It's a pleasure to see you.
1: Yeah, it better be a pleasure, because I'm over here to tell you, and from me to all of you here, you young old-time imbeciles or whatever you are, I'm telling you now that you are a bunch of mamalukes, especially you, you big boo billy.
0: That took care of that, Stan. Well, that's how it goes. Once in a while he shows up, he doesn't show up, we don't care. This is Jeff's joint, and thanks to Joe Pesci, who's actually laying on the floor.
1: I'm down here, and I'm going to come up there, and I'm going to beat the hell out of you, Billy Boob. You are going down today, you understand?
0: Get up and talk to me like a man.
1: All right, I'm going to talk to you like...
0: That's it. Wow.

Bill Elliott and his orchestra out of Los Angeles. There he is with the Sportsman's Lodge Mambo. Many happy memory at the Sportsman's Lodge, I'll tell you that. And before that, we heard Billy May, who was always at the Sportsman's Lodge. Nat King Cole on the vocal with Papa Loves Mambo. And Nelson Riddle, along with Rosemary Clooney, with Some of These Days, originally made famous by the late, great Sophie Tucker. Oh, yes, you may remember Sophie Tucker in the Broadway Melody of 1938. That was also with Buddy Ebsen and his sister Velma Ebsen, and also Judy Garland. Now, you may remember Judy Garland in a film called The Harvey Girls. That was with John Hodiak. Now, you may remember John Hodiak from a wonderful film that was called A Bell for Adonno. That was with Ann Baxter. Now, you may remember Ann Baxter from a film called The Sullivans. That was all filmed in Santa Rosa about those poor boys that were all killed together in one battleship during World War II. Yes, I remember it like yesterday. Yes, we all do, Stan. And also, as you know, that was a movie that starred Milton Berle. That was called Sun Valley Serenade. Now, you may remember Milton Berle. I do. I don't know where this is going. Well, there was another film called Sun Orchestra Wives. That was with Glenn Miller. Now, you may remember that film also starring George Montgomery. He was married to Dinah Shore. She was in a film called Aaron Slick from Pumpkin Creek. But you may remember Bullets Durgum. Bullets Durgum, Glenn Miller's band boy? Yes, exactly, Stan. And this is how we present it here at the 12 o'clock movie. It's not the 12 o'clock movie. You're getting confused with Don Ameche. Oh, yes, you may remember Don Ameche. I do. But what about Bullets Durgum? Well, Bullets Durgum, you may remember Bullets Durgum in Orchestra Wives carrying a vacuum cleaner for Jackie Gleason. And also in the film High Anxiety with Mel Brooks. He's the guy in the phone booth that gets pushed aside by the killer. Well, I'd have to see the movie, I'll tell you that. Welcome to the TikTok movie.

0: Vaughn Monroe and his orchestra with They Were Doing the Mambo. And before that, we heard Dean Martin with Mambo Italiano. And we opened up with Perez Prado with a Leroy Anderson composition that used to be the theme of the old Late Show on, I think it was CBS, the Syncopated Clock Mambo. This is Jeff's Joint on KSVY 91.3 FM. We're about to end your morning and ruin your afternoon, so we hope you'll stay with us for another hour right here in the studio off the main studios.
1: That's right. You better sound off.
0: Speaking of sound off, you like Vaughn Monroe.
1: Oh, yes. Vaughn Monroe is my favorite singer.
0: Mm-hmm. Well, we have one for you because you've been sounding off all day.
1: What do you mean by that? You want to get punched?
0: No, not really.

0: NBC, I love you. That is Dennis Morgan along with the NBC Orchestra of 1934 right here in Jeff's Joint as we open up your afternoon here after ending your morning here in Jeff's Joint. We also heard Sound Off, Mr. Vaughn Monroe and his orchestra. Well, welcome to our second hour. I am Jeff Gilbert, your host here for the next 55 minutes or so. And, of course, we thank you always for tuning in to Jeff's Joint. And being a member of the Young Old Timers, I'm happy to be here with the regular Young Old Timers.
1: Yes, that's right. We are Young Old Timers. Get that through your head.
0: Mm-hmm. Yes, we've been pushing that for many a year. And Ronnie, anything to open up this hour?
2: Yes, remember, people, freedom is out there. Remember, like leaves in your yard, rake them up and enjoy them, embrace them, and save them for compost.
0: All right. Well, thank you, Art Euline. This is Jeff's Joint.
1: Art Euline, isn't he a doctor?
0: I think so. It's either that or the guy that used to make the glasses.
1: Well, that would be Gregory Peck.
0: All right. I don't know. Welcome to our second hour.

0: Gone with the Wind. And that tune was written in honor of the book that came out in 1936. And in 1937, Allie Wobble and Herb Magnuson wrote that great tune, Gone with the Wind, which is a standard still today. And that was Horace Height and his Musical Nights, along with Larry Cotton on the vocal. And Horace Height, of course, was a native of the Bay Area, a resident of Alameda, and one of our great musicians of that time that worked all over the world and had a radio show and traveled throughout America and Europe. What a great band. And before that, we heard Where Do I Go From Here, a little tune that was done by Orrin Tucker and his orchestra, one of the great big band leaders and one of the last big band leaders to pass away at the age of 102, something like that. He was the last living band leader from the 1930s, but now we have Ray Anthony from the 1940s, who's our last living band leader. But Orrin Tucker and his great aggregation there with Where Do I Go From Here? And we opened up with Eddie Howard, Dick Juergens' old vocalist, Little Eddie Howard, and he's also a Bay Area native. There he was with Happy in Love, a tune from Sons of Fun, a Broadway show that starred Carmen Miranda and the great team of Olsen and Johnson.
1: That's not him. That's the other guy.
0: I know, Joe Penner, but I can't do Ole Olsen or Chick Johnson. But anyway, this is Jeff's Joint, one way or the other, and we have a very special surprise coming because all weekend long, in honor of America's 250th anniversary, KSVY has gone to no expense whatsoever to restore the beautiful 1937 autogyro that Nad Chasechip, our veteran reporter who has been around since the Spanish-American War, but he and George, the alcoholic pilot, may be going out today from out at the airport out here on 8th Street East, and we want to thank Ralph out there for supplying all the supplies that those guys need, which is diapers, inhalants, and liquor, and everything else. But that's what happens with Nad Chasechip. He's been around so long, it doesn't matter anymore. And the alcoholic pilot still has his license, so we hope to get to them a little later in the broadcast. But before we do, speaking of Horace Height and his Musical Nights, he had four girl singers that were absolutely gorgeous, and I met a few of them, I'll tell you that. And when they were older, and I even met Marilyn, who was a close friend back in the 1990s and early 2000s. And here they are right now. There's a brand new picture in my picture frame. This is Horace Height in his Musical Nights featuring the Four Kings, which later became the King Sisters.

And I can see the sun, though we're out in the rain, when I'm with you.

0: Mark Warno and his Your Hit Parade Orchestra with Buddy Clark on the vocal of When I'm With You, written by Gordon and Revel for the film Poor Little Rich Girl in 1936 on the 20th Century Fox lot that starred Shirley Temple, Tony Martin, Alice Faye, Jack Haley, Michael Whalen, Jane Darwell, and Sarah Haddon, and et cetera, et cetera. This is Jeff's Joint on KSVY. You can tell I've seen that movie a few times.
1: Oh, yeah. We all know that you like movies about radio.
0: Mm-hmm. Yes, movies that are about radio are always great. And before that, we heard There's Honey on the Moon Tonight. Sacramento native Ronnie Kemper and Dick Juergens Orchestra right there with that great little tune from 1937, a band that was up there with Glenn Miller at one point in the charts, but not that one. But before that, we heard There's a Brand New Picture in My Picture Frame, Horace Heidt and his Musical Nights with the King Sisters, Alice, I can't remember the rest of them, Vonnie and, so many. How can you remember four of them? It's like the Mills Brothers, you know.
1: You remember their names.
0: Yeah, Harry, Herb, and Donald.
1: Well, why can't you remember Alice, Donna, and the other one?
0: I don't know. You just said one I didn't.
1: Marilyn?
0: I met Marilyn. I knew Marilyn.
1: You know, why do you have to drop these names all the time? You know, we're trying to do broadcast history here because Nat Cheschip is up there in the air.
0: Mm-hmm. Yeah, speaking of that, are you ready to do this?
1: I think so. I think I'm ready. I think I have the... I think I heard something there. Did you hear that?
0: I did, but I think that was my stomach. Anyway, here we go. Back by popular demand, Mr. Nat Cheschip, 101 years old, bobbing and weaving above the skies of Sonoma in our 1937 KSVY autogyro. He and George the Alcoholic Pilot will attempt... Or we'll figure out one way to give us a traffic update here on KSVY of what's going on out there. Our eye in the sky. Are you there, Dad?
2: Well, are we on the air yet?
1: You push the button on the side, and that's the one that is the control.
2: All right, hold on.
0: Oh, no. He's doing it again. Nad, are you there? Please, are you there?
2: That's not the right button, you moron.
0: Hey, Nad, are you there?
2: Oh, that annoying voice. How familiar is that? This is Nat Cheschip, your 103-year-old reporter up here in the 1937 autogyro in the sky. And today we are above Kenwood. Leaving Kenwood on Highway 12 is free and clear in both directions. Our traffic is flowing quite well until you get to the turn over here going into Glen Ellen. There seems to be some kind of a ruckus over there trying to figure out where they're going to put the white line on the road. But anyway, Stan, we're moving down. We're passing the Agua Caliente corridor right now. Agua Caliente is always hot. You there, Stan?
0: Yeah, I'm here. I'm just glad to have you back.
2: Well, I'm not happy about it, but I had to do it. Anyway, we're moving now into the Boys Hot Springs corridor. There's Michael Acker. Hey, Michael, you're down there taking photos again. Great. We love it.
0: Yes, we all do. He's one of the great photographers and artists of our colony here.
2: Yeah, whatever. Anyway, we're moving along now. We're down here by the Fiesta Plaza. There's a lot of traffic, of course, because the traffic lights are all set wrong. And now we're going into the town of Sonoma by the arch over here by the great-smelling McDonald's, Taco Bell and all that. You get those fumes coming out of there. And, welcome to the pothole capital of America, Sonoma, California. Thank you to our city council, who's really doing a great job. Oh, my God, we're going over the El Pueblo Motel. Looks like they're having the annual town council naked tea party this afternoon, swim party, whatever you want to call it, Stan. They worry about more about being naked than they worry about the potholes. But that's okay. We're working on that. That's what they tell us.
0: Anyway, well, there's a lot of potholes.
2: That's right, and you're one of them. Anyway, Stan, here we are above the plaza right now, and we're above KSVY. Can you see us?
0: Well, we're in the studio off the main studio, and we really can't see you, sir.
2: Well, that's unfortunate, Stan, because we have something for you, and it's right down coming in front of your studio right now.
0: What is it?
1: I don't know, Stan.
2: Hey, is that Billy Boob? Good to hear your voice again, you big stooge.
1: Yeah, I don't like you.
2: I don't like you either. George, do you like him?
1: No, I don't know. I'm trying to fly above the studio, off the main studio, to land this package.
0: You're going to give us a package?
2: Yes, Stan, we have a big bag of raw onions coming your way. I should hear it immediately on your roof. There is a delay. There it is. Happy New Year.
0: All right, thanks for the traffic update.
2: Dirty rotten. Son of a...

0: Yeah, that is the sound of Mr. Matt Monroe with My Kind of Girl. And before that, we heard Steve Lawrence with Frank Sinatra's version of Fly Me to the Moon, a little salute to Frank that Steve Lawrence did a few summers ago. And before that, we heard Engelbert Humperdinck, who's on Facebook and gives you daily updates about his business and what he's doing. He just bought some shirts yesterday, I saw, and I think on Saturday or something, or Friday, he was buying some ice cream. But he'll tell you everything. Quando, Quando, Quando, and Nad Chastip's favorite singer. They have a special relationship, Nad and Engelbert. That's why we play that. And we welcome back Nad Chastip after all these years. Our 1937 Autogyro in the Sky will be giving you weekly traffic updates on what's happening here in the town of Sonoma and beyond into the Springs and even Kenwood. But Shellville once in a while, but out there George the Alcoholic Pilot seems to have a problem with the eucalyptus trees, and we don't want to get into that again. But anyway, clear cut. That's all I can tell you. It's 12:34 here at KSVY 91.3 FM.
1: If you're going to go on like this, I'm going to need a drink.
0: Well, go ahead. You never drink any drinks.
1: Well, this one I'm going to drink, Stan, because I feel like I need one after being here with you.
0: Are you a Peggy Lee fan?
1: No, not really.
0: Well, drink up.
1: Guck, guck, guck, guck, guck, guck, guck, guck, guck, guck, guck. Man, I make a powerful drink, don't I?
0: You do. You can bet your Annie's cousin's Fanny, I'll tell you that.

0: Annie changed her address, took her name off the door. I don't know why she didn't do that before. She gathered up her coat and took her hat off the shelf. Now I can have my Fanny all to myself.
1: I like my Fanny, I go for Fanny. Fanny's cousin Fanny is the gal for me.
2: A gentleman with a top hat asked Annie for a date. He said, I'll bring a friend for Fanny, meet us at 8. They drove out in the woods where they could be alone. And Annie's cousin Fanny is still walking home.
1: I like my Fanny, I go for Fanny.
0: Fanny were friends long ago, and everywhere that Annie went, Fanny would go. But Annie's boyfriend Harvey said, give us a break. They tried to shake Fanny, but Fanny wouldn't shake.
1: Oh, they couldn't shake a Fanny, couldn't shake a Fanny, couldn't shake a Fanny, she go too. They couldn't shake a Fanny, couldn't shake a Fanny, couldn't shake a Fanny.
2: What to do? Well, here's the thing that Fanny did will give you a laugh. Fanny built a house, but it didn't have a bath. So Annie called around one day and she said to Fanny, that's a very funny house, my dear, it's so uncanny.
1: I like my Fanny, I go for Fanny. Annie's cousin Fanny is a gal for me.
3: Annie's cousin Fanny is a sweetie of mine. She stays at home and waits for me all the time. You may know some girls named Annie that are divine, but you never saw a Fanny half as pretty as mine.

0: Bill Elliott and his orchestra with his own composition, the old theme from Northern Exposure. If you remember that TV show, that was Alaska Nights. Alaskan Nights.
1: That's right, Alaskan Nights.
0: Alaskan Nights. Anyway, before that we heard Living in a Great Big Way. That was the original arrangement that Benny Goodman did back in 1934 in his first recording session at Victor when he had left Columbia and starting his career as the King of Swing. That was the original arrangement that he sang, Buddy Clark sang with the band with Benny Goodman back in 1934. And I was lucky enough to get a copy of that chart. And Mike Hennebry and his orchestra, we recorded that a few summers ago. That was myself on the vocal.
1: I knew there was something askew.
0: All right, well, at least you know the word askew. Before that, we heard another band out of Los Angeles, Mr. Dean Mora and his Modern Rhythmus, with Glenn Miller's composition, Annie's Cousin Fanny, the original arrangement from the Dorsey Brothers Orchestra. That's Tommy and Jimmy, that is.
1: Yeah, one wanted to play it fast and one wanted to play it slow.
0: I know. We've heard all that from the Jehovah Witness. But anyway, let's move along here. This is Jeff's Joint on KSVY.
1: Why? We don't really know.

That is, but Bizet has his day. Mr. Les Brown and his band of renown, and before that we heard Stampede in G Minor, Count Basie and his orchestra, and we opened up with the Glenn Miller Orchestra with Little Brown Jug. This has been Jeff's Joint, and we'll be back again next week, same time, same place. We thank you for tuning in. But before we go, here's the theme of the old San Quentin Orchestra when they used to broadcast over KPO back in the 1930s and 40s, a little tune called Time on My Hands.

0: Glenn Miller and his orchestra in the year of 1937 with Vincent Heumann's Time on My Hands, the old theme song of the San Quentin Orchestra, believe it or not. This is Jeff's Joint, believe it or not. We'll be back again next week, same time, same place, coming to you live from the studio off the main studios. Thank you for tuning in. Ronnie, anything to say? Yes, thank you, America. 250 years of freedom. Remember, vote and vote often. All right, thank you, Ronnie. And Billy Bob?
1: Yes, thank you, America, for letting me be here with you.
0: Mm-hmm. All right, well, thank you, Billy Bob. We enjoy you, besides whatever popular opinion out there may be. And this is Jeff Gilbert wishing you a very happy day. Thanks for tuning in. Always keep KSVY on your dial, the number one station this side of the Monongahela River. KSVY 91.3 FM. Thanks for tuning in. We'll see you again next week. Till next time, keep your sunny side up and please try to do it with your pants on.

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0: And as I say most every week, Scott Hunter and I try to provide some balance, I was going to say, but a different way of looking at what goes on around us by talking to people in the business world, in regardless of what field they may be or industry they may be in. It's always interesting. We talk, listen, and learn. I say that every week. My wife would say, don't say the firsts first. So we listen, learn, and talk is what we do. Hope everybody had a good July 4th. One of the most amazing factoids, if you will, about July 4th that I've ever heard about is Declaration of Independence was made on July 4th, 1776, and 50 years later to the day, July 4th, 1826, John Adams and Tom Jefferson both died in the same day. Amazing statistic to me. They both were present and accounted for and signatories to the Declaration of Independence. They were friends. Adams became the second president, Jefferson the third. They actually then became enemies. They reconciled, and they died on the same day 50 years later as friends. Pretty amazing. That's American history. Hopefully, listeners by this time know that we have we pay a lot of attention to business history. It's a fun part of American history. And we have plenty of it in Sonoma County, including today. Our guest is part of a 105-year-old company. And we always find that amazingly fascinating. It's fourth generation of ownership and management. And, of course, we're going to ask him, how did he get here? How did the company continue to thrive for 100 years? And Scott, you know, it occurred to me that when preparing with our guest today, that we spent a lot of time talking about costs, the cost of managing, the cost, the risk associated with changes in prices that people have to go through, the companies have to go through. It's really a constant theme, certainly relevant to today's guest as well. In fact, our guest is Chris Bambury, who is the president of Bambury Inc., which does business as presumably most people know, Bunno Markets. They essentially are the first family of retail gas on the west side of Sonoma. So, Chris, thank you for joining us today. We very much appreciate your being here.
1: Thank you for having me.
0: And when I say costs, it's not only costs you've got to manage and control, but, of course, the cost of living that people are going through. I read Chris was interviewed by CNN live on TV in May after an article appeared, also, I think, authored by CNN. And you were selling gas, you are selling gas recently, for about $6.29 a gallon regular versus $4.79 for regular in February. Is that the high $6.29, is that as high as it's gotten?
1: About it, maybe a little higher than that, but about that, yeah. That was our peak.
0: How has that affected traffic to the gas station?
1: Oh, we've definitely seen gallons down and some foot traffic definitely down. Everybody's talking about the economy is in an interesting limbo right now. People are just cutting back. Pocketbooks are hurting. As I said in the interview on CNN too, you know, our industry hates high fuel prices. We hate rising fuel prices.
0: And do you think it's contrary to what people would expect? People probably think, hey, the higher you go, the more you make.
1: Correct. A lot think that, but that is not the case. Yeah, we don't operate on a percentage, and things get much more competitive as they go up. So as things are rising, you have, you know, compression of margin and, customers aren't happy. So everybody's being more aggressive and trying to get that customer.
0: You know, I was, again, being a big fan of business history, I was fascinated by your family story, which I don't know if a lot of people know about it, but it's really endearing that 1921, your great-grandfather, right?
1: Correct.
0: And his wife, in 1921, drove a full day north from San Francisco. There's no 101 to work with. There's no 37 to work with. There's no 116 to work with. There's no Arnold Drive to work with.
1: And no Golden Gate Bridge either.
2: That's right. You take the ferry.
1: Exactly.
0: And August and Catherine Bunno had a Ford. And they ran out of gas. Bad planning on his part?
1: Probably. I think we've all been there, though.
2: That's a long walk home.
1: I don't think you're American if you haven't run out of gas kind of at one point in your road trip.
0: But obviously not too bad a mistake, because he wound up buying 70 acres of land, quote-unquote, as far as the eye could see.

0: Which is presumably where Arnold meets Grove.
1: That was where Arnold and Bono Road meet.
0: Arnold and Bono Road, okay.
1: Yeah.
0: And that was the beginning. Actually, it didn't start with gas either. It started with food, right?
1: Correct. Corner store. Yeah.
0: Dairy products and things?
1: Exactly. Dairy, milk.
0: And 1922 decided that gas was not the worst thing in the world to have on hand.
1: Yep. And so we have some original Snobbendick's Tribune articles that I found in their archives back to Red Crown and the early Standard days.
0: Yeah, that's interesting. In fact, I saw that the photo on your website that A.F. Bonneau associated gasoline from Gilmore gasoline brand.
1: Correct.
0: Never even heard of Gilmore. Vintage advertising for Cycol, C-Y-C-O-L motor oil, and Golden Glow beer. None of which exists any longer.
1: Nope.
0: And you're the only one still standing.
1: Yeah. It's a great way to look at it. I hadn't thought of that.
0: I mean, I always find, you know, when I grew up in the Boston area, and I remember there were Jenny gas stations. Don't exist anymore. Flying A. Don't exist anymore. And around here, interestingly, I was doing just a mental arithmetic about how many gas stations we do have. And I came up with, before we head up Route 12 past or heading to a Madrone, we have, I think, 8 gas stations in the town, in the city, I think. And one Chevron.
1: Two Chevron now.
0: Where's the other one?
1: The Valero became a Chevron.
0: Oh.
1: Yeah.
0: Oh. So, okay. Well, that's interesting. I was going to say 3 privately owned, Valero, the one across the street, and on Broadway, Jack's, I think it is.
1: Correct.
0: Plus Shell. I thought it was one Chevron and 376. I was curious, how often, you're a 76 station, or you have a contract with 76?
1: We left that in 2021, actually.
0: Oh, so whose gas do you now sell?
1: We are unbranded, so we fly our own brand now since 2021. That's why, if you notice, there's actually no more 76 branding as of 2021.
0: Gee, son of a gun, I don't even think I noticed that.
2: So does that enable you then to better handle the market?
1: It does. Yeah. It's allowed us to be more competitive, and we brought, you know, lower pricing from that.
2: Interesting. Yeah. Have others done the same?
1: Yeah, the industry is seeing somewhat of a trend that way. Okay. It's definitely disrupting the brands. But, you know, there's a lot of operators that are flying their own flag now and enjoying the benefits.
0: So there is no 76 sign there when you were.
1: Correct.
0: How dumb am I? I literally was over there the other day, and I didn't even notice. I'm kind of foolish. And that probably takes away my question, although not necessarily. I was going to ask you, as a 76 seller of Phillips 66 gas, the owner of 76 brand, which you are no longer doing, though, do you have the Chevrons of the world, you know, calling upon you saying, hey, switch suppliers.
1: Oh, sure.
0: Switch to us. And what are they actually selling? I mean, are they selling a margin decision for you, and we will sell to you for less per gallon?
1: Yeah, I mean, you know, it's a brand identity, you know, and the Chevron brand's the strongest in the West Coast. But, you know, for some, they may not want to pay that premium for that marketing and that brand and the Tecron additive. So it's, again, you know, it's all the same base stock fuel out there. So we all have EPA mandated detergents and all the same base stock coming from the same refiners.
0: No, interesting. I do think there's a difference in price between stations, not that you own, but I mean your competitors who may even fly the same brand flag, if you will. A difference in prices. Do you regularly scout the other stations to see what they're selling and whether you should be selling at the price you're selling at?
1: Oh yeah, yeah. No, there's most everybody does that. You have to see what your competition's doing, going up, going down.
0: I'm pretty sure that I saw this. Actually, quite a difference between what you sell gas for and what another station in town sells gas for, I thought under the same flag. But it makes you wonder how come. Well, I mean, it struck me that they were able to get away with higher prices. People were lined up to get gas. But where you are, it was less expensive. And I thought, you know, it's interesting. I mean, is it in town and therefore it's more expensive?
1: I mean, you know, the operators are completely independent. So they are, you know, the independent operators out there can set their prices. They could be as high as they want or as low as they want. So it's a very free market. So they often do it. You know, they may be buying at different prices too. Just because the brand is on there does not mean they're paying the same as another station with the same brand.
0: Chris, as I mentioned, is a fourth generation family member and family owner of the Bonneau brand, the Bonneau name. He has been at this for quite a while. He started as a retail associate 24 years ago. I want to ask you exactly what that means, by the way. He held five different positions before becoming president in January 2023. He's been a member of the California Fuels and Convenience Alliance for 13 years and is president of the board of directors now, I believe.
1: Or you were. 2023. Yeah.
0: He's also been a member of the National Association of Convenience Stores for 16 years. And that really is an interesting part of the whole story, because gas stations, once upon a time when I was growing up, and of course Scott Hunter here back before the turn of the century, the 19th century, he was at gas stations, and that all they sold were gas. Now gas is probably, I mean, as I've read, it's really a loss leader. I mean, gas stations have become convenience centers now. So it seems they've become a source of food, private label goods, and other things. Gas is a means to get people inside your doors.
1: Absolutely.
2: So just a follow on to that, if I may. You mentioned in terms of gallons, that gallons are down and walk-ins are down. So people, rather than filling up, are buying 10 gallons, and rather than popping into the store to get a pack of gum or whatever, they're not going in the store. They're just taking their 10 gallons and moving.
1: Yeah, I mean, we're seeing store doesn't seem to be suffered as much as gallons. Okay. So luckily the customers still do like to come in and get their gum or their drinks.
2: Okay.
1: There's been a lot more change on the store that's really been related to GLP-1s and other things like that that we can definitely talk about.
2: Oh. Okay.
1: But yeah, the industry's been seeing a very big change from that.
0: Gas stations still exist, obviously, for obvious reasons. We are not an electric car country yet, although I guess it's on the rise. Just a couple of numbers. There are approximately 200 gas stations in Sonoma County, 35 to 40 in Santa Rosa, 18 roughly in Petaluma, 8 here in Sonoma City. And I mentioned to Chris before coming on the air that I thought one thing that was really amazing to me, we just hadn't thought of it, that of all the retail fueling sites in the United States, of which there's probably roughly about 150,000 of them, 80% of gas sold in the U.S. is done at convenience store locations.
1: Yeah.
0: I really found that really amazing. I mean, I just assumed that it was done at gas stations and, you know, something you can buy there, probably on the modest side. But it's really reversing, isn't it? I mean, the modest side is becoming immodest and the gas is becoming more modest. I mean, people have to buy it, but still – I was in your convenience store the other day, and you can buy obviously food, all sorts of different goods, coffee of course, and is that how you see your business now? That you're really in the convenience store business, and gas is part of it?
1: Yeah, absolutely. I mean, it's still a very important part, and it's our roots, and we don't see it going away. And in fact, our industry has a lot of reports showing that, you know, there was a lot of talk about EVs taking over, but we see there's been a little bit of a stall at the moment. You know, a lot of the GM and Ford have had some struggles. So we're still seeing gasoline and diesel strong, but still continuing to migrate towards more efficient vehicles and alternative vehicles.
0: And Chris, again, you were selling gas at $4.79 for regular gallon in February, now or recently up to $6.29. Does that affect premium sales more than regular? People bail on premium if they think they need it and go with regular?
1: Just no. Cost less? You might have some downgrade on there. But, you know, overall, your premium customers, you know, they're driving premium automobiles. So they're a lot less fickle of a customer, your regular customer, which is the overwhelming bulk of our sales is from regular 87. Those ones are, you know, they're much more price sensitive and a lot more volatile of a customer.
0: Now you have 8 pumps at Grove and Arnold?
1: Eight fueling points. We call it 4 dispensers, double-sided.
0: What do you call them?
1: Fuel dispensers.
0: Fuel dispensers.
1: Okay. Yeah, and then they're double-sided, so 8 fueling points.
0: Fueling points.
1: Yeah.
0: You know, I love industry language.
1: We have a lot in ours.
0: So you have
1: lingo.
0: 8 fueling points. How many – of course, it varies with what each person's putting into their car, but how long will that last? If they were full this morning, all 8, how long could that last? Or do they last usually?
1: Oh, you're saying until the tanks are drained?
0: Yeah, exactly. And how many cars can you serve before you've got to get another delivery?
1: You know, we often get a truck almost every day.
0: Every day?
1: So, yeah.
0: Wow.
1: Yeah, so we get it's pretty busy. You know, the Arnold Drive corridor is kind of the highway of the valley. So we have a lot of people coming through.
0: Wow.
1: Out in the other one in Shellville, it's taken a hit from the roundabout and the traffic patterns changed. So
0: taking a hit, really, that's interesting.
1: It really has, yeah. So now that used to be our busiest site in store and fuel, and it's gone the other way.
0: Wow, yeah. Interesting. So we're going to take a break, and we're going to ask you about this.
1: Sure.
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2: And we're back. You're listening to Strictly Business with today's guest, Chris Bombery of President of Bombery Inc., which most of us here in Sonoma know them as Bono Markets.
0: And Chris, thank you again for taking the time to be with us today. We appreciate it.
1: Appreciate it.
0: You know, I mean, gasoline has been part of our lives for as long as we've all lived.
1: Yeah.
0: And prices have risen and fallen over time. Cars have gotten bigger and bigger and bigger. But it's really a fascinating business. I mean, it's truly a required source to be able to get around in this world. I mean,
1: yes.
0: Granted, electric cars replace it to some extent. Interestingly, the oldest continuing operating gas station in the country is in Altoona, Pennsylvania, 1909. Chris's great-grandfather made the mistake, which proved quite fortuitous, of running out of gas in 1921 on what now is Arnold Drive, and bought land and established what has become a 105-year-old company. You employ roughly 30-plus people?
1: Yeah, we're over 40 now.
0: Over 40, wow.
1: Yeah.
0: We were talking about you've morphed, if you will. You've grown from a gas station into a multifaceted operation, fuel stations, food, which includes beverages and other things, estate wines. I mean, you're really selling a number of things now.
1: Yes.
0: And we just as we were taking a break a few moments ago, Chris had mentioned that of the two locations that you have, Arnold and Grove, or is it Three Corners? Is that what it's called?
1: I'm trying to think. Four Corners for
0: four
1: some.
0: Corners?
1: Yeah.
0: But that, interestingly, the roundabout,
1: yeah,
0: otherwise in the East known as a rotary, has hurt your business. It's interesting. I mean, I've always looked upon that location as being the last stop before you get to San Francisco. And if you screw it up, then you're going to be on 101 for some period of time before somebody comes to rescue you. So
1: yes.
0: So thus struck me as a really a good strategic location to help anyone who's concerned about their gas situation to be able to go to your place and get going. But that's not necessarily the case, apparently.
1: No, I mean, the construction impacted a lot, and then really the traffic pattern is different now. We always knew that no change would have probably been the best for our business, but we knew change had to happen, either a light or a roundabout. A roundabout, I think, is still better, but, you know, you've got traffic moving there nonstop versus before they were slowing down and they, you know, a lot of studies.
0: Yeah, stop signs.
1: Yeah.
0: Both ways.
1: So when you have slower traffic, you're more able to pick up customers. They look around. They pause. Right now, people are driving by at times and not noticing until they're already driven by, you know, if they even noticed at all. Hmm. So traffic patterns are really amazing when you look at the science behind them.
0: You know, on the way over here, the Presbyterian Church every week puts up a new saying, and I thought about you when I saw this saying this morning because of what you've done there, especially at the Grove location. The price of inaction is greater than the cost of doing nothing. I think I have that right. The price of inaction is greater than the cost of making a mistake. And you have been anything but inaction. I mean, how long did your renovation take? You went from a fairly modest retail operation to what is now a very impressive piece of property. I mean, it's really nicely done, tasteful, and busy. How long did that take?
1: It was actually a 14-year project. From start to finish. Lots of delays and challenges, but made it through.
0: Nothing to do with Sonoma County, I'm sure, right?
1: Yeah, just a little bit.
0: 14 years, wow.
1: Yeah.
0: Wow. I assume you're pleased and satisfied with how it ended and how
1: yes.
0: it operates now?
1: Oh, absolutely. Yeah, it's been really surprised us how well, and the community's been so great. They really appreciate. They were so excited throughout the whole process, and you know, great, great neighbors.
0: Are you surprised at what sells best? I mean, are there things in there that sell better than you thought they might, just by virtue of what people's tastes are and what they want?
1: A little bit, but it's pretty diversified. We see, and we're continuing to add. Like we're trying to grow the menu more and try to bring fryers online, but we don't quite have the in-house expertise. So the barista was kind of the most recent thing we got going not long ago, and that's new to us. We've never had a full barista with drive-through.
2: You mentioned earlier that the GLP-1s have affected what you're in what way?
1: Yeah, so it's been fascinating. We've been hearing about this the last year, and we're seeing it more and more. But you have a GLP-1 consumer who does not buy as much alcohol, if at all. They also are not buying carb and sugar-heavy snacks anymore. So they're buying protein, maybe some fiber. So we're seeing a major change. And, you know, the Hershey's, the Mars, all those companies are really hurting. Wow. They're seeing a massive change in the clientele, you know, across the country in all channels.
2: GLP-1s, just for the listening audience, are these weight reduction
1: Ozempics shots. And yeah, Zepbound, yeah, Wegovy, yeah. Yeah.
0: Do we know what GLP stands for? I never even thought to look it up. Do we know what that means? No?
1: It's a peptide, I think, but I forgot what it stands for, yeah.
0: And you're right. I mean, you know, I pay attention to the stock market, and General Mills down a point and a half today, but close to an all-time low. Flowers industry, all-time low.
1: Yeah.
0: I mean, people's food habits have clearly malaffected, from the company's perspective, they're hurting from the perspective of economics. Consumers are driving the business and driving change, which is impressive to see.
1: Yeah.
0: You don't necessarily see it all the time. Interestingly, 100th anniversary of your great-grandfather, August, running out of gas, 2021, Petaluma banned new gas stations.
1: That is correct.
0: Only first city in the country to ban gas stations.
1: Yeah. I had colleagues all over the country reaching out to me asking about, you know, what our neighbor was doing. It was, national news and in our industry. It echoed and reverberated throughout.
0: Now, I saw some of the criticisms of that decision, which I believe was passed by the Petaluma City Council. And those who were, you know, not conspiracy-oriented, but people who don't trust business would say, price manipulation. You're not there. But those who exist in the 16 gas stations, I believe, in Petaluma, no new ones allowed. Will they manipulate prices? Monopolistic, it's protecting entrenched businesses. Part of it was to block a Safeway superstation, apparently.
1: Correct.
0: And another safety concern, is it a fire hazard? I'm not sure why that per se seems to have entered the discussion, because I mean, they've been there for – these stations have been there for quite a while. But any of that accurate at all, price manipulation or monopolistic tendencies or
1: – No, I mean, I wasn't involved in that too much, the details. But, yeah, we all, you know, we're following. Just don't know what, you know, as many of the arguments. But we've seen Sonoma County, you know, take it up since. So you can't build any more in Sonoma County, expand fueling or build a new gas station.
0: In the whole county?
1: In the whole county. That was a few years ago.
0: So Petaluma was the beginning, but the whole county now has followed suit.
1: Yeah, 8 of the 10 cities passed it, and then the county passed it.
0: Wow.
1: Yep. So it's definitely one of the most strict counties in the country now.
2: And Petaluma also was the leader on no natural gas in new construction.
1: There you go. Yeah. Another one. Yeah.
0: Which the administration has sued about, correct?
2: Yeah.
0: Has that helped you, helped your business, the fact that Sonoma County says no dice for in terms of retail fuel?
1: You know, expansion? We welcome competition, though. So we'd rather be, you know, because I know I had a question asking if we want to buy or expand, or more so expand. Well, we can't build now. And then we can't buy an underperforming location and expand it on fuel. So that means you're really limited in what you can do to compete. So I find it does protect us from competition, but is that good for the consumer?
0: I read an interesting article I mentioned to Chris before we came on the air that a company I never heard of before, but it's not small, called Buc-ee's. And by the way, the size of the industry is not small either. The size of the gasoline industry is, if I can find my numbers here, U.S. gas station convenience store industry is about $525 billion in 2025. Although the gas station industry is only $121 billion of the $522. And interestingly, as I mentioned to Chris, that I found it hard to believe, as I mentioned earlier, that 80% of the fuel sold nationwide is in convenience stores. I really do find that interesting. One of the biggest is a company called Buc-ee's, B-U-C-E-E, which I think has a beaver as its
1: that's their mascot.
0: Mascot. Yeah. And this company just built, it has 50 locations in 13 states. I mentioned to Chris that I was, again, kind of impressed / amazed that its Dayton, Ohio location has 120 pumps. Now imagine that, 120 pumps. Go to Costco and they maybe have, I don't know how many they have in Santa Rosa, but it's probably maybe, I don't think they have 20. I'm not sure.
1: I think they're up around there. Some of the larger ones can have 20 plus. Yeah.
0: So Buc-ee's in Dayton, Ohio has 120 pumps. Wow. And they just built a new place in Texas, 75,000 square feet, which is half of an average Walmart. Wow. And in comparison, gas stations like the grocery store Wawa, that chain, has 7,000 square feet. So 10 times bigger in Texas. Of course, Texas likes to think it does a lot bigger anyway, but still, 75,000 square feet, that's pretty amazing. And that's just the store.
1: Yeah, and even more amazing, they don't allow commercial vehicles in to fuel up. So you can't bring a semi, so they're not a truck stop.
0: Wow.
1: At all. So no semis, no commercial fueling going on, just retail.
0: Wow, that's really good. What kind of square footage is your remodeling that you
1: Our
0: did?
1: New store is 5,000. So the existing pad that was there from the old auto shop was 5,000, and we just kept that footprint.
0: Chris told us before we came on the air that he actually went down to Texas to take a look at that Buc-ee place. And, you know, from a consumer traffic perspective, it's really quite interesting. You can't sit down in the place.
1: Yeah, no place to eat.
0: No,
1: you can get
0: to buy and leave.
1: Yeah, or your car.
0: Although interestingly, Chris, one of the industry terms of measurement that I came across, I'd never heard this before, was average dwell time. Dwell, D-W-E-L-L time. I mean, how long do you spend in a store? And I can't remember what the source was here, but Buc-ee's said almost 21 minutes people spend in their convenience store. And that's versus 7-Eleven, 9.5 minutes. Circle K, 9.5 minutes. Yep. Cumberland Farms, 8.5 minutes. So that's interesting. 20 minutes, but you can't sit down. So what do you do, browsing? People? Just
1: I mean, it's like a sporting goods store. You can buy ammunition. You can buy clothes.
0: Really?
1: Yeah.
0: Ammunition. Wow.
2: Do you know your dwell time?
1: No. I don't think we've gotten that measurement. Okay. It's interesting how you follow it. I know you could do it with AI and cameras and other things, but we haven't ever logged it. I'd say we're close to the industry of Circle K, 7-Eleven. So I'd guess 9 minutes.
2: Okay.
1: Yeah.
0: One thing I when I read this, I thought it was, that's interesting. I went into the store because there was a sign when I pulled into I do have an electric car, but I have a gas one too. And I pulled in to get gas, and it said diesel only. And I said, oh, I better go in there and make sure that that's actually the case. And it wasn't the case. The gas was running too. But I couldn't help but think, do people fill their car and leave it there and go in?
1: Yeah.
0: But doesn't that hurt your traffic? I mean,
1: it's a trade-off. You know, you want that store sale too. If you notice in the new build, there's upfront parking. So you'll get some customers that will actually pull over because they'd rather be closer. So that's
0: to the store.
1: To the store. And then the ones who don't get fuel aren't tying up, you know, in the old format, people would pull up and tie up the fuel lane just to go into the store with no fuel.
0: Interesting.
1: So that's why most stores have all gone to that upfront parking with a canopy a little further.
2: When you were remodeling, did you consider putting in chargers?
1: Actually, for that store, that one we put in was mandated.
2: Oh, okay.
1: But
2: okay.
1: We'd already done four at the other site with a major grant a few years earlier. So we were fine to continue on, and we see it get good usage, but it is a hard model to make any profit on. And even, you know, the four we put in that were 90% subsidized, we're still trying to find the ROI after the government covered 90% of the costs.
2: Really?
1: It was about a $500,000 project, and it was 90% subsidized for those four that went in about 3 years ago, okay. 3.5 years ago.
0: Okay. But again, the hope would be that electric car users would – I mean, they have to sit there for 20 minutes anyway.
1: Yeah.
0: So they'd come and buy something else.
1: You'd hope, but a lot of them are watching Netflix on their phone, social media.
0: Really?
1: It's a hard customer to convert.
0: Really? Wow.
1: Really is, yeah. And then they may come in and buy a drink. So you see a lot of them who thought that model of, you know, we'll get them shopping, food.
2: Yeah.
1: But it's hard to get them out of their cars, a lot harder than we all thought as an industry.
0: Wow. Really? But gas people, not as hard?
1: No.
0: To get them out of their car?
1: No. I mean, you already have the cash ones that is dwindling, but we're still 10-odd% cash. They have to come in. And then the rest often want to come in to buy a drink or a snack. I mean, our industry is still like 60% beverage is what the bulk of, you know, most of our sales are, cold, immediate consumption beverage.
0: Really? Wow.
1: Yeah.
0: You know, I remember back in the 1970s that full-service gasoline stations were the norm.
1: Yeah.
0: I mean, somebody you pull in, somebody comes out. Usually, a guy comes out, and of course, the place that had girls got more traffic. Usually, and sure enough, they open your gas tank, put in gas, do the windshield, etc. Tip, no tip required, and that all changed in '73. Maybe because of the Arab oil embargo in '73-4. I'm not sure if that's really the catalyst for it, but it led to so-called cheaper self-service models, and I assume it would be cheaper. You're not paying anybody to go do it for you anymore. Yeah. Did you go through that as well? Did you have full-service operation until the 70s?
1: Actually, into the 90s, and a little bit in high school, I helped my dad out. He had key flick dispensers that you had to reset after every single fueling, so the old kind of rotary dials on there from the meters. But then in the 90s, he said, I've got to upgrade my dispensers. Should I keep full-serve? And luckily, that was one thing I could say as a teenager. I helped guide him on. I said, I think you should get rid of it. And sure enough, you know, the whole industry went that way. It's you know, pretty rare to find full serve out there anymore. Even Oregon's moved away from it. Jersey's about the only state left.
0: Yeah, New Jersey's the only state, which is interesting. I haven't been to New Jersey in a long time, at the Garden State, but you fooled me. But I haven't been there for a long time. Historically, is the average number of cars per day, would that have been once upon a time the key measurement of how you're doing?
1: Sure.
0: What kind of average cars per day did you experience or do you experience now, would you say?
1: You know, more recently I have to take a look, but you know, we often would see in the fuel stations over 1,000 transactions a day. So you can usually relate that to customers.
0: Well, that's pretty good. 1,000, and that's just Grove? I mean, the Arnold at Grove?
1: Yeah, that was kind of our pre-COVID numbers for both locations, a little higher at one, a little lower at the other. But I think it's a good number to say nowadays is about 1,000.
0: You know, again in the area of cynicism, I imagine customers think, you know, as you said earlier, they have there's greater awareness of why prices have risen now because of this closing of the Strait of Hormuz and the war with Iran. Do people, in your opinion, in your experience, do people? Are they skeptical of how fast prices will come down versus how quickly they seem to have gone up?
1: Sure.
0: They expect you're not going to lower them because why would you? I mean, again, people think you're making a profit on this stuff at a higher price, which is not necessarily the case. And Mr. Hunter is telling me we should take a break.
2: I am doing that indeed. It is 40 past the hour and time for us to take a station break. You're listening to Strictly Business, and we'll be right back.
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8: One recent medical study concluded that our lifestyle choices contribute more to our state of health than do hereditary factors. In fact, lifestyle choices are the major factor in determining most people's health. This is a reminder that the decisions we make every day about diet, exercise, coping with stress, and even our communications with others have a powerful influence on our health and well-being. Let's remember to be self-aware and make good practices and healthy habits.
9: Did you know that about 15% of the material collected in our blue recycling carts is not recyclable?
10: Is that a big deal?
9: Yes, it is a big deal. This material has to be removed and then shipped to the landfill, which increases costs and consumes more energy, which creates more greenhouse gas pollution. And you know what that means? More climate change.
10: But I'm not sure what is recyclable. 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
9: Hoping something is recyclable and then placing this item into your blue cart is called wish cycling.
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12: Please sort it, Sonoma!
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2: And we're back. You're listening to Strictly Business with today's guest, Chris Bomberry, who is the president of Bomberry, Inc., known in the Sonoma area as the Bono Markets.
0: And Chris, again, thank you for being a guest with us today. We very much appreciate it.
1: Thank you.
0: Chris is a fourth-generation family member to own and operate this business, founded by his great-grandfather in 1921. By the way, on the ride over here, I thought to myself, you know, I hope that you can come back in 2121 to talk to us again because because simply the merging of the numbers, 2121, it started in 1921. So 200th anniversary.
1: I hope so, back. Yeah. AI may have some breakthroughs, you know, we'll still be here.
0: You know, you own the western corridor of Sonoma, Arnold Drive, the last place to stop before going to the city. Have you thought about adding more stations in the area? I guess you can't do that now. But had you thought about it before?
1: Yeah, we had, but you know, it's just so hard to develop. And then now, as we see with the ban, it's outright. So pretty much in the most of the area, it's either acquisition or going further away to try and build. And I tell building in California is very, very tough.
0: Would you separate the businesses at all? In other words, would you be inclined at all to build convenience stores, forgetting the gas?
1: We'd consider it, but I look to a lot of the large operators out there, and they've tried it. Sheetz, Wawa, Quick Trip, KT Quick Trip, and QT Quick Trip. And they tried non-fuel locations, and they've pretty much been abandoning them and closing them down.
0: Really?
1: So they found, you know, you really need all horses pulling.
0: So you need something to pull them in and something to keep them there.
1: Yeah, I mean, you know, we're lucky why we're so recession-proof a lot is we just, you know, people fall back and they come in our stores and You know, they always still need fuel. Convenience does well, but it's a harder overhead to cover without the fuel side.
0: Interesting. Chris, you mentioned to me that serving on the State Association Board and the National Association made you a better operator and helped you keep up with the current and future trends as well as best practices. Can you tell us a little bit about that? How did it help you to become a better operator?
1: Yeah, so starting with the state side, I got pulled
0: into
1: there.
0: And the association is the State Association of?
1: So it was originally California Independent Oil Marketers Association. And then during my period there, we rebranded to California Fuels and Convenience Alliance.
0: And the National Association is the same?
1: And then the National Association, independent, so they're not connected at all. But they, you know, they represent us at the national level. But, it's not like the restaurant has a state and a federal that are connected. But they're independent, but great, great partners, work together a lot. And that's how I got introduced to the national, was through the state participation.
0: And how did they help you to become a better operator?
1: So on the state side, really came to understand the California fuel market a lot more. Not as much on the convenience side, because really the West, we haven't been innovators as much, amazingly enough. We're tech, innovating state, but not really as much on convenience.
0: Is that the California fuel market? Is that to say that Sonoma fuel market has different characteristics than the California fuel market?
1: Oh, yeah. I mean, every area, every city, every county, all throughout the state, SoCal versus NorCal is a very different fuel market right there. I mean, they're really like two states.
0: So how does the characteristics of Sonoma's fuel market differ from the state? I mean, Southern California, L.A., of course, you think of everybody lives in their damn car.
1: Yeah.
0: But how does Sonoma's market differ in its characteristics from the state's, maybe even doing away with Southern California, but the state's characteristics? What's different here? And better or worse for that matter?
1: There's both, I'd say. Up here, as you can see, from the band, there's less competition. There's less population density. There's more driving. Down south, you can see a lot more population density. There's going to be a lot more gas stations. The regulatory side varies, but that can kind of go either way depending on where you're at in the state. But there's a lot of dynamics that come into play. It's pretty complicated when it comes down to it, and it can vary a lot by each zip code.
0: Did you then change your operating – your way of operating after becoming a board member, on the state and national association? Did you change the way you operate?
1: Oh, absolutely. I mean, that was a major reason why we went unbranded. Was we did a lot of research, talked with a lot of the major oil companies, looked at all the brands, Chevron, Shell, courted us. It's a wonderful experience to go out and meet with them and understand their brands more. But in the end, we said, after all our research and due diligence, it seemed like we could bring the best value to our customers going ahead and moving away from a major oil brand. It's been a great experience.
0: Well, I guess I would have to agree. I mean, I do drive an electric car, but I have a gas, I mean, it's a 25-year-old gas-driven car. And just this past week, I was at two places and your prices were lower.
1: Yeah.
0: What do drivers want from you?
1: The industry shows, and I think ours are like clean, well-run, friendly sites, well-lit. So those are a lot of the key things that we focus on. Good product offerings. You can't offer too little, because a lot of times they'll go to your competitors. I even had a friend, it was a great example, up in Sacramento. He'd drive to one place for the cheap fuel and across the street because the beverages were colder. So the company with the cheap fuel turned their refrigeration up to save money. And so he didn't like how warm their beverages were. And so he'd drive across the street to get his drink. So that's something that stuck with me, that you got to be careful. You sit there and say, oh, I could save a few cents. And you see that with a lot of operators. They'll do stuff like that, turn lights off at night, do certain different things. But yeah.
0: The larger the cars have become, the SUVs now, more gas per stop, presumably, used, more gas bought per stop. I mean, I think it costs $100 plus to fill this 25-year-old Toyota that I have.
1: Yeah.
0: Is that good or bad for your business, though? I mean, just because I have one car filling up that much, I mean, does it all even itself out at the end of the day or the end of the month, end of the year? Does it matter how big a car is relative to your ability to make a profit and make it work?
1: Well, you see, I mean, gallons are not growing, because of that. So cars are getting more efficient one way or another, because, your vehicle eventually is going to be taken off the road. So it's going to be replaced with something that's more efficient. And so you're seeing overall a big change there. There was the growth period with the SUVs when those grew, and so that kind of outpaced, I think, the efficiencies, and now we're going back the other way because people don't want that excursion with the, what was it, 8 miles a gallon or something like that. Or my dad used to have an old F-250 that was, man, he couldn't stop, he couldn't miss a gas station. He had to stop at every one. It was like 6 miles a gallon back in the day.
0: You know, by the way, going back to the question I asked you about do prices drop as quickly as they seem to rise? excuse me. I did read that the price of West Texas Intermediate crude, which is crude oil, which is the benchmark for the oil market, is down 38% from April 7th peak of almost $113 per gallon to $70.50. Whereas regular gasoline is only down 15%, diesel down 14.5% versus the 38% drop in West Texas Intermediate. Should people be paying attention to that? I mean, there's nothing you can do. I mean, you can drop your prices if you want to, I assume. Are you free to drop your prices?
1: Oh, yeah. No, we can control our pricing completely independently. So
0: when you were with 76, were you able to do that too?
1: Yep.
0: So 76 per se, all they did was under contract deliver gas. They couldn't tell you.
1: Yeah, there's a lot of, that's collusion at that point. And so it's very, very heavily regulated industry and a lot of oversight. So we're all very independent to do as we wish. The operators set their pricing, their, how they wish to operate. I will say on crude, it's a piece of the cost, but, you have refining, marketing. There's a lot that's in there in between.
0: You've been doing this for almost 25 years, right?
1: Yeah.
0: I can't remember when gas was cleansed, if you will. I mean, it used to be leaded.
1: Yep.
0: Now it's unleaded by law, right?
1: Yep.
0: How long ago was that, do you recall?
1: It was before my time, so like 30 plus years ago, I believe.
0: And that presumably adds a cost to what you have to buy yourself on the wholesale level.
1: Yep.
0: The other question I was wondering about was, since New Jersey, God bless it, it's the only state left which has people filling your car. How do you define customer service? I mean, your business is now gas and convenience foods and beverages and things. How do you define customer service now since you've changed the structure of the business?
1: Again, try to run that friendly, clean, well-run business. But we've done things like equipment upgrades, faster fuel turbines to get, fuel through faster so the customer can get out faster. Whatever we can do to make the experience better, we don't mind investing. And it's done well for us throughout the years. We introduced cash and debit discounting, many, many years ago. And I think it was like 2010 or so, we did that first in the Valley. And so allowed people to, utilize a form of payment that saves on credit card fees to lower their cost of fill up.
0: And credit card is what, 3%?
1: Roughly, like your fleet cards on the commercial side can go up to near 4%.
0: Wow.
1: Yeah.
0: So every time I use American Express card or Visa, you're paying for them.
1: Yep. And it's billions of dollars a year. Our industry is doing a lot to try and fight to make it more competitive. Visa, MasterCard are duopoly. They're just, the biggest guys out there, and they can kind of do whatever they want.
0: I mean, ideally, would you want cash buyers all the time?
1: I don't know about that because I think that's not realistic in today's electronic world. People want to be able to pay with their phone. So I'd be naive to say all cash. It's payment innovations happening, really rapidly, even working with a company now that's doing a lot of interesting stuff with pay by bank. So there's a lot of payment innovation coming out there, but yeah, just, good competition. In California, credit card fees are the number three expense on our bottom line.
0: Number three, what's number one and two?
1: Number one is labor and number two is rent. And when you go outside of California, it's credit card fees are number two.
0: Wow. Wow. I'm curious to know how has your gas buying habits changed over the years?
1: Personally?
0: Yeah.
1: That's a good question. I don't think I think about it that much. But I do like going into seeing what's going on at the competition around when I'm driving. I definitely see how they operate. I take things back from what I like. Because I say, like longer hoses years ago, saw that at a site, brought it. And then when we took over the Grove site, customers said, how long before you're going to bring us the longer diesel and gas hoses? So we realized that was something that resonated and then we quickly upgraded.
0: So. I will air a pet peeve, which is to, and I haven't actually done this for a while because I bought a machine to do it, but I've been to more than one gas station in town where the air thing is a pain in the neck to operate.
1: Yeah, air and water is brutal. You know, we have a free model, so we don't like to charge. And technically, if you buy fuel, it's supposed to be free, but they'll often do it through remotes. We've tried to keep those up. You know, our new site has two machines. But I will tell you that the public is pretty hard on the air and water. They absolutely destroy it, and it seems like you are so struggling to keep them working. But, you know, so many people leave them on the ground, drive over them, people vandalize them.
0: Really? The air?
2: They yank the air thing out, step on it.
1: They'll steal your parts.
0: The air hose?
1: Yeah. I don't know what they use it for, either bikes or something at home.
0: What is there to steal?
1: The air chucks on the end. I mean, just people steal anything. Those take off our public restrooms sometimes, the hot and cold, you know, caps off the...
0: Really?
1: Yeah, so you're always trying to see anti-vandal proof. But yeah, people steal craziest things.
0: By the way, I assume that you upgraded bathrooms when you upgraded the remodeled the store.
1: Yeah. I mean, they went inside, which is definitely the industry standard. You don't want any outdoor bathrooms.
0: Oh, it's inside now? Oh, yeah. I see. I raise that because that's one of the reasons I found that – one of the selling points I found that for some of these places like Buc-ee's that, you know, people say, hey, a nice clean bathroom, I'll buy food.
1: Yep.
0: You know?
1: Buc-ee's is notorious. They have it's like airport lounge bathrooms. They're tiled up to the wall with private doors. So, I mean, you have a completely separate stall. There's no under the stall, you know. Oh. Yeah, it's much, much nicer experience. And so they do that, you know, because the customers come to there.
0: You've been in business for 105 years. Your family has. What have you learned about a legacy business that you would want to pass on to either someone who's going to be your successor or to someone else also in a family business? What would both the burdens and the responsibilities? What have you learned, would you say?
1: I think one of the best things for entrepreneurs, right, is to always say don't be afraid to fail. You know, so many, you know, think the most successful didn't fail, and you talk to them, they're like, you don't know about my failures, you know, but there are plenty. So that's always number one, because a lot of times, I think to your quote earlier was great, you know, if you do nothing, you're much more destined to fail than if you try and fail and try again.
0: I mean, I could sit down actually with the food items inside your convenience store. I mean, when you start, you don't know what's going to sell.
1: No.
0: And therefore, you've got to take a stand somewhere. I mean, both with the kind of coffee you serve or offer and the snacks or chips or candy, whatever it may be, or hot food that you offer. You don't know what people are going to buy.
1: Yeah. But I mean, I think watching things like Blockbuster and Kodak, you know, a lot of these companies that, you know, we're on the right path, and then they just stop short of. You know, so I think really it's so important to take risks, innovate. You always got to be waking up trying to put yourself out of business every day. You see the best operators do that.
0: So fossil fuels, probably sometime in the – when you're back here in 2021, for example, fossil fuels may not be offered anymore.
1: Correct.
0: What is the future, do you think, of gas stations? And I know my boss here, my clock, is telling me, speed it up, pal. But so what's the future of gas stations?
1: You know, we see, you know, EVs still have a path. It's just not as fast as they predicted. But, you know, they're still evolving. So I think that'll be a large one. I don't know about hydrogen. You know, we really had a lot of hope, I think, maybe on the large scale for commercial trucks, because EV does not make a lot of sense at this point on large commercial hauling. So you might see a blended approach. But, you know, as long as there's vehicles moving around, you know, our industry will be out there. You know, people need to stop. The human person now autonomous may change things, taking to the air. So there's a lot of headwinds. But, you know, luckily, the average person still does. You know, we're still a very much a road trip country. So I think that'll stay in our roots for a while.
0: And probably drone delivery of gas probably isn't going to work very well, I would imagine.
1: No, I don't think the government's going to allow that. They tried a lot of those mobile fueling ones, and those did not fly so well. They didn't really take off.
0: Well, Chris, thank you much for joining us today. Truly appreciate it. Congratulations on 105 years in business. Believe me, that's worthy of admiration. We know the statistics aren't in favor of family-owned businesses making that long. And we've enjoyed visiting your stores, and you're buying your gas, and we look forward to doing that in the future as well. So thanks for taking the time to be here.
1: Thank you both for having me. Appreciate it. It's great.
2: Thank you, Chris. 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

Yes, yes, yes. Yea, verily, I say unto you. Yes. Welcome to Niceville Junction here on a gorgeous, gorgeous, gorgeous midsummer, but doesn't feel like midsummer Monday where I am, Sonoma Valley, California. Hope it is bearable slash incredible, somewhere in between there where you are. This edition of Niceville Junction, as has been the custom of late, will feature lots and lots of new stuff. Starting right now with a song called Saraswati Puja from the Olympians. We'll take it from here. Hope you dig the mix.

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0: We now return to Jeff.

Yes, yes, yes. Heartfelt country sounds from Sweden. Yes, that was, in fact, Jesper Lindell, who we've been playing on the show a lot. He is sort of a one individual, like a Americana clearinghouse. And, you know, part of my quest here lately, as I've been playing more current material, is to see how long, if there will be a diminishment of fascination around the world with American music, since there's a bit of a blush off the pumpkin of America overall in this current moment. And I'm not trying to call anybody out or any particular group of people out. I'm just saying the United States is, in fact, reinventing its position in the world as we speak. Some say that's great. Some say not so sure. But the worldwide fascination, where you can find very authentic sounding stuff like that, Americanas from Sweden, King of the Cowboys, is a song made famous by the amazing Rhythm Aces back in the 70s, written by J.H. Brown and Howard Smith. And that is from Jesper Lindell's 2026 album, Royal. And how long will that fascination continue? Now, Jesper Lindell, he does, you know, Memphis soul. He does country-ish. He does, you know, he is really, really, really, and quite, I would say, quite meticulously reverent for American sounds. So again, you know, I'm not predicting an end of the fascination to all things American music. I'm just saying, you know, things are changing a little bit. Just part of my science project here, my ongoing science project. But as long as stuff like that keeps coming out, I think we're golden. I think everything's great. You are listening to Nowsville Junction on KSVY Sonoma. It is Monday. It is a little bit after 2 o'clock, which means this is Nowsville Junction, and that means this is Jeff. Really thrilled to be in here once again, have a chance to hang out with you, spin some sides, ponder the human condition and the state of the universe. We started with another sort of international cut from the band The Olympians, featuring Indro Roy Chowdhury, Saraswati Puja, from 2026, from The Olympians. And let me see if that was on an album. I think it kind of was. Let's see. Yeah, that was on The Olympians album, In Search of a Revival, a very, very fascinating instrumental group. And they go all over the map. That was Saraswati Puja from The Olympians and Indro Roy Chowdhury from 2026, their album, again, In Search of a Revival. Followed that with a lovely cut, another one in tribute to Blaze Foley, who passed just recently, great Texas songwriter. That was If Only I Could Fly by an artist who goes by the name of Phosphorescent. His actual handle is Matthew Hauk, and the album Election Day is a two-song single at this moment that looks like it's going to turn into a whole tribute album. I played the other cut last week or week before. Great Texas songwriter Blaze Foley, If Only I Could Fly. What a gorgeous, gorgeous, gorgeous, gorgeous, gorgeous, gorgeous tune. And I think Blaze Foley passed this last year. Followed that with music from Brazil, with, I believe, some contributions from Portugal. That was Baiana System, a group I play a lot, from their album O Mundo da Voltas Dando Voltas Pelo Mundo. Don't ask me. But I love Baiana System. They always bring in guests, as they did on that one. That featured Bronco and Dino de Santiago, who I happen to know is from Portugal. That's why I piped up about that. Song written by a veritable studio community, too many names to mention. But Baiana System are curators, creators, and explorers all in one. I love them. That's Baiana System. Check them out. They're all over the onlinosphere. Yeah. And then we played Rhiannon Giddens' latest single, Carolina Rain.
written by Rhiannon Giddens and Dirk Powell, 2026 single. Gorgeous, gorgeous, gorgeous, as one would expect from Americana. You know, an artist who has really curated, Southern black folk and bluegrass, which, you know, it's easy to put a stamp on the music that came out of the Southern African experience, Southern United States African experience, but it has all flavors and all kinds of different, and she does a great job of sort of bringing in the bluegrassy, bluesy feel of that music. But that was just a full-on current day sound and Americana hit, Carolina Rain from Rhiannon Giddens. Yeah. And here's a beauty coming up right here. I don't have too much to say. It is, as mentioned, gorgeous out there. Uncharacteristically cool for this time of year in and around our environs, but that's going to change later in the week, according to my understanding. I hope everybody survived and enjoyed the 4th. I kind of laid low myself. I know that it was a multitude of experiences going on at once. Let's put it that way. This 4th of July, I won't belabor that, but good job, pretty much all over the map in terms of keeping it civil, as far as I know, and with a few notable exceptions of public speaking. Never mind, I don't want to talk about it. But in Sonoma, I believe it was pretty chill. There were fireworks going off all over the place, which means there was festivity in the air. Yeah, so congrats to everybody for making that cool. Here's a new one from Keb Mo featuring the Soweto Gospel Choir. This is a gorgeous, gorgeous, gorgeous Keb Mo cut called Hand It Over. Again, featuring Soweto Gospel Choir, and we'll take it from here.

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2: There's nothing quite like being gonged. You know, I hear the gong, I respond. Hey, welcome back to Nowsville Junction on KSVY. This is, in fact, Jeff, like the guy said. Let's see, what did we just do? I'm trying to get it together. How I'm going to couch that last song we played. Let's start at the beginning of this set. We did, and I back announced this a little bit, Keb Mo and the Soweto Gospel Choir, a 2026 single, a Kevin Moore song, handed over. Gorgeous, gorgeous, gorgeous. Gorgeous, gorgeous, gorgeous. We followed that with The War and Treaty, which is a husband and wife team, Michael Trotter Jr. and Tanya Trotter, in that zone of an African-American act from the Deep South playing country, which that ain't that rare historically. It is a little bit more rare these days. The War and the Treaty are having huge success with their great tunes, their great sound. That one featured Valerie June and Winona Judd. 2026, and that is from the album The Story of Michael and Tanya, again, written by Michael Trotter Jr. and Tanya Trotter. Beautiful, beautiful. And all of their stuff has that punch. That one had some great lines, some zingers. I was laughing out loud in here. And then speaking of not laughing out loud, the last cut we played was I Won't Lie, a 2026 cut from Rodney Crowell's brand new album, Then Again. That was a song about the very worst of a very honest song about the very worst of the male impulse, the male romantic impulse, shall we call it? I Won't Lie, Rodney Crowell, a cautionary tune for listeners of all persuasions. He is a stark, I mean, he's an unafraid songwriter. And that, I don't believe, was Rodney Crowell speaking autobiographical so much as looking at what goes on. Yeah, Rodney Crowell from the album Then Again, 2026, I Won't Lie. Buyer beware. Let's change the channel entirely. We're going right now to a brand new album. Well, a fairly new album from Fatou Mata Diawara, originally from Mali and now from Paris. And this is from her genius. I mean, I'm running out of songs to play on this particular album. The album is Massa, M-A-S-S-A, again, 2026. Let's hear Fatou Mata Diawara's beautiful song, Denko, and we'll take it from here.

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2: Dun, dun, dun, dun, dun. Don't worry, I got it. Hey, welcome back to Nowsville Junction. It is 3 o'clock. In fact, it is 3:01:52 where I'm sitting. But then my clock is a little bit ahead of y'all's clock, I betcha. And you know, it is great to be back in the KSVY digs. As mentioned, I hope everybody had a safe and sound 4th. As mentioned, it was according to my understanding, quite civilized and pretty much, I'm sure there was complexity of emotion on this day in this year, on that day in this year, but I believe the town of Sonoma did a pretty nice job of it. That is my understanding from the jungle drums, and hats off to everybody for that. That ain't no mean feat. And, the complexity of the time is really, really, really, it hangs heavy, does it not, these days? And the messaging is just all over the place, and the response to the messaging is all over the place. Hence my current bent to be playing stuff as close to release as possible, the close to the product's release, and playing stuff from artists who are not all household names, right? Because one facet of our era of democratization is that people can just put stuff up online and it's good. You know, I don't think musical ability, I never thought it was rare. I think the cultivation thereof is rare, and the ability to write songs is it's something to be cultivated. You know, we are in the era of the tribute band these days, and it's an interesting thing for me to observe, because I'm observing people playing, you know, tribute music that I played in real time in my past. I'm not anxious to revisit those days as much as I cherish them. Speaking of those days, I've had some communication from Doug Holmes in Concord, North Carolina, and David Holmes from somewhere in the hills of Georgia. They are two erstwhile bandmates of mine from back in the day, including the aforementioned 70s and 80s. And Dave reminded me early this morning that today is the birthday of the one and only Allison Love, who was a regular Nowsville listener from Haslett, Michigan, always chimed in. And so happy birthday, Allison, R.I.P. And happy birthday to Allison's cousins, Doug and Dave. Fly free, gentle spirit. What a beautiful soul.

almost forgot it. It'll slip my mind at this time routinely of a Monday because I'm just rolling with the 3 o'clock hour. So let's go back and look. We played, as mentioned, Fatou Omoto Diawara from her 2026 genius release, Massa, M-A-S-S-A, the song Denko. Fatou Omoto Diawara, born and raised in Mali, West Africa, and then emigrated to Paris fairly young. And her songwriting partner goes simply by the name of M, in quotes. Fatou Omoto Diawara with Denko from her album Massa. We followed that with a brand new one from the Jayhawks, one of my fave indie Midwestern bands, hailing from the great state of Kansas. Keeping Our Heads Above Water, 2026 brand new single from the Jayhawks, written by Gary Louris and Matt Kearney. Lovely, lovely, lovely to hear the Jayhawks once again. Followed that with Jeb Loy Nichols, an interesting artist, born in Tennessee, but has been living for many, many years in Wales. Was a music biz guy in the UK and parts thereabouts. And he started recording fairly recently. That was from his 2026 album, You Know Where I Live, and a beautiful tune called Fair Weather on the Weekend, written by Jeb Loy Nichols. Check him out. And follow that with one of my current fave bands, speaking of Michiganders, the Fruit Bats, from their album The Landfill, written by Fruit Bats avatar Eric Johnson, Fishing for a Vision. They are a good band, and thanks to my daughter Lily for turning me on to the Fruit Bats. I love them, love them, love them. And speaking of tribute bands, there's an interesting phenomenon of people that were in big bands and are doing sounds that are reminiscent of whatever big band they were in. So that would you call that a semi-tribute band? I'm not sure. But before I do that, I got off track again. Let's see where was I? I forgot to mention, this Saturday, July 11th, in the evening time, I will be reading a Jack London story aloud up at Jack London State Historic Park. And I'll read you for the blurb. The story is one of my fave Jack London short stories of all time, The Water Baby. This was Jack London's last story to be sent off to the publisher before he died at age 40 up in his crib on the Beauty Ranch in Glen Ellen. And just a great story. The story was inspired by Jack London got a hold of the first copy of Jung's work translated into English, Archetypes of the Unconscious, I think it's called. And he flipped straight on out, did Jack London. And he told his wife, Charmian, I'm on the edge of a whole new realm. In terms of the diving into the subjective unconscious and seeking archetypes, et cetera, et cetera. And then he checked out fairly soon after that. So I really wish we knew what Jack would have come up with that new material. But here's the blurb. Join us for an evening in the historic cottage garden as Jeff Falconer presents a live reading of Jack London's short story, The Water Baby. Published in London's Hawaiian Story Collection On the Makaloa Mat, The Water Baby is a reflective tale that explores childhood, imagination, and humanity's connection to the natural world. Set against a backdrop of water and wonder, the story offers a glimpse into a lesser-known side of London's writing. Guests are invited to gather beside the garden pond and experience the story as it was meant to be shared through the spoken word. Following the reading, participants will have an opportunity to discuss the story. Anyway, this is 6 to 7 p.m. this coming Saturday. You can go to jacklondonpark.com and find out the deets. This is a bit of a benefit, but it's, if I can say this, extremely reasonably remunerated. It's always fun to read those stories aloud. There is just something about Jack's work that

it lends itself to that. And this story is a hoot. Yeah, again, speaking of tribute bands, here's one, Mike Campbell and the Dirty Knobs. Mike Campbell was a founding member of Tom Petty and the Heartbreakers. His sound is reminiscent of that, but he brings his own thing to it. And here's one from Mike Campbell and the Dirty Knobs for 2026. Let Me Back in My Dream. This is a song that many of us will relate to.

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1: Yep. Welcome back to Nowsville Junction on KSVY. That was an abbreviated dance set on account of had too much to talk about. On the dance set today, we heard Let Me Back in My Dream from Mike Campbell and the Dirty Knobs, a great, great, great tune that I could relate to quite thoroughly. Mike Campbell wrote that one. He is known as one of the guitar slingers in Tom Petty and the Heartbreakers from the beginning, from the get-go, and that was from Mike Campbell's 2026 album, Mission of Mercy. Again, paying homage to the type of music he did with his bandmates for many years to great applause, but he brings his own thing. You know, he sounds a little bit like his old boss, but not entirely. I like it quite a bit. And you, what would you call that, a tribute band that has the original people? I don't know. It defies description. Mission of Mercy, again, Mike Campbell, 2026 album, really, really good. And follow that with Natalie Rize, R-I-Z-E, and Voice of Lele with a song called Border Crosser, a 2026 single written by Natalie Rize, Rob Amoruso, and Leah Firth, the aforementioned Voice of Lele. Leah Firth is a young woman who grew up on West Papuan Pacific zone, mom of four, and the wife of Australian world superstar Mitch Tambo. He's a trip. T-A-M-B-O. Really, really, really good. Border Crosser from Natalie Rize from the island of Jamaica. Leah Firth from the island of Australia. 2026 single, Border Crosser. Yeah. And I ain't got much else to say except for stay tuned to after this show at the 4 o'clock hour. Winston Jr. is going to cruise in with Calypso Dance Party. Always a hoot, always an education. Just such infectious music, new and old. It's always nurturing. And let's see. The dance set was abbreviated. We might sneak in some of the leftovers I had from the dance set, but I'm going to go back. I don't know. I feel like the 4th of July this year was a little jarring to a lot of people. I try to eschew current events on this show for the most part, because we've all got a snoot full of it elsewhere. However, this moment in this country and this moment in this world, largely being pulled by the gravity of this country and our slightly, divergent path that we're on right now, it's a lot. And it's a lot, and a lot of, there's a lot of chaos. So the dance set, as much as I love it, I'm going to go back to chill. Here's one by Trampled by Turtles and Jeff Tweedy, a gorgeous, gorgeous, gorgeous single from 2026 called Love Is Everywhere, parentheses, Beware.

just one love, and the love was unrequited. Would you still give it? If you had one heart, just one heart.

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5: Welcome back to the ultimate set here on Nowsville Junction. We're here every we are here every Monday, 2 to 4 p.m. God willing, and the creeks don't rise. Most Mondays, I am sitting in this chair, which I am very, very, very, very, very, very, very grateful and stoked to be able to do. This is a civilized exercise, I must say. Let's see, what have we done? We're going back to a really beautiful tune from the group by Trampled by Turtles and Jeff Tweedy, doing a Jeff Tweedy song, Love is Everywhere, parentheses, Beware. Really gorgeous. That is a 2026 single, I like Trampled by Turtles. I'll be looking forward to more. Then we followed that with Eleni Mandel from her 2026 album, Tailspin, which I discovered a couple of weeks ago, and I've been playing a cut a week. Eleni Mandel, a very introspective, dreamy artist, Eleni Mandell. Go Look at the Sky, a gorgeous, gorgeous, gorgeous song of transition, loss, revelation. Beautiful, beautiful, beautiful. She is deep. Again, the album is 2026's Tailspin. Followed that with singer-songwriter Mason Jennings, another beaut, simply called If. And this is from a two-song single, If, written by Mason Jennings, 2026. And finish that with Canadian artists White Horse, who, again, I've been playing a cut a week since I discovered them, just about out of cuts, on this album, All I Want Is All of It, song written by Luke Doucet and Melissa McClellan. They are very, very cool. And that was sort of a song of introspective, you know, bittersweet, meditation on time, I think, is what I would call that. All those songs on that set. Beautiful, beautiful, beautiful. Here's a guy that I don't know much about. Oh, and I should mention, lest I be remention that I will be reading Jack London's story, The Water Baby, up at Jack London State Historic Park in Glen Ellen this Saturday, July 11th. 6 to 7 p.m. We're going to do it outdoors at the gorgeous little fish pond there at the cottage. And again, this is Jack London's last story that he sent off to be published. And it's a beaut, all full of interesting. It's two guys in a boat fishing, but that's a really simplistic version of what it is, because it goes deep into the water beneath the boat. Let's put it that way. This Saturday, July 11th, a benefit for Jack London State Historic Park. Real fun to do. Very civilized exercise, sitting around. Apologies in advance for my reading. I've read this story before out loud, and it's a hoot. It's just really, really amazing. And here's a guy, Jono McCleary. I don't know much about Jono McCleary, but here's a gorgeous, gorgeous, gorgeous 2026 single, Here in My Mind, and we'll take it from here on the ultimate set of today's show.

Yes, yes, yes. This is a gorgeous cut from Jono McCleary, McCleery, and Jesse Coolhouse, 2026, Here in My Mind, a 2026 single. Gorgeous, gorgeous, gorgeous. Written by those two gents. That's Jono, J-O-N-O, McCleary. Lovely, lovely, lovely. Here in My Mind. And big thanks to Gail from Greater El Verano, California, for chiming in today. From out in the world, thanks to Doug and Dave Holmes from Point South for chiming in today. My forever homies and brothers. And thanks to all the KSVYers that did yeoman's duty at the 4th of July this year. I didn't make it because I'm a slacker. But I saw the clips. Good work. Here's one from Nubian Twist and Mr. Williams from the 2026 album from Nubian Twist, Chasing Shadows. This is Messy.

Yes, yes, yes. That was the message from Nubian Twist featuring Mr. Williams. Williams with a Z. 2026 song composed by Mr. Williams, Tom XL, and Nick Richards. That is from Nubian Twist's 2026 album, Chasing Shadows. Here's my current fave from down Mississippi way. This is Swamp Dog from his album, Swamp Dog Contemplates the Afterlife. I think this is a song we can all relate to. Let's take care of each other out there, eh? Life is weird enough as it is. Peace.

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Methodist. This musical aggregation toured the entire nation, singing traditional ballads and the folk songs of our land. They performed with great virtuosity, and soon they were the rage, but political animosity prevailed upon the stage. Well, the one on the right was on the left, and the one in the middle was on the right, and the one on the left was in the middle, and the guy in the rear burned his driver's license.

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If you plan to start a folk group, don't go mixing politics with the folk songs of our land. Just work on harmony and diction, play your banjo well, and if you have political conviction, keep them to yourself. 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The one on the right's an all-night DJ, and the guy in the rear got drafted

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2: 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Sounds like we should.
3: Let's dance.
5: Club SCC invites you to an outdoor 80s dance party with Star J, spinning a live mix of the decade's biggest dance hits, new wave favorites, synth-pop classics, and a few underground surprises. Join us Saturday, July 11th, beginning at 7:30 p.m. on the patio at the Sonoma Community Center. 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
0: The following show is brought to you in part by...

calypso music you're listening to it comes from Trinidad and Tobago, deep in the Caribbean, all the way to Sonoma Valley, a new KSVY show, Calypso Dance Party, where we spin a modern-day version of calypso that is called Soca Music, spelled S-O-C-A, and it stands for Soul of Calypso. It's a pleasure for us to follow Jeff Falconer, his show Nowsville Junction, where you can expect the unexpected musically. Nice lead-in for our show. Jeff's mission, searching out and delivering the best new music, domestic and international. He's quite successful at that. Nowsville with a Z in the middle. And our mission here, spin the best calypso and soca. Our 100th show this afternoon. We've been busy digging through the archives and we've come up with a winning format, the best soca from the 80s and 90s, which I call the golden age of calypso and soca. So we'll start out with Winston Soso, his song, Traitors and Rumors.

0: singer-songwriter Gypsy from Trinidad, his song The Sinking Ship. It's a symbolic and beautiful song with the country of Trinidad, a ship in distress. Before that, we heard another version with the same predicament, an island in trouble. That one, De Mighty Trini, his song Sailing. You're tuned to Calypso Dance Party. I am Winston Jr. It is our 100th show, spinning the best Calypso and Soca, and we'll be right back.
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Caribbean music is what we're dishing out. Come and get it. Don't you be left out. Happy Monday here at KSVY Sonoma. We are singing the praises of soca music. That is a modern-day version of calypso. It's a birthday of sorts, the 100th Calypso Dance Party show. Next up, Leroy Caliste, also known as Black Stalin, with an homage to his homeland, Trinidad. We can make it if we try.

That song from the mighty Shadow, Columbus Lied. And as you might guess, Christopher Columbus, not very well respected these days in the Caribbean. Some great lyrics from that song. He said he discovered the whole of America. He never tell nobody how he had to run from Apache. Columbus lied like hell. I believe his head wasn't well. You're tuned to Calypso Dance Party. I am Winston Jr. here every Monday, 4 to 5, courtesy of KSVY, with a mission, spreading the Calypso vibe through the ionosphere. This is our 100th show, nothing quite like it on KSVY, and we're grateful for the opportunity. One more to take us to the break. This will be singer-songwriter Baron with his song Say Say. This one arranged and conducted by Leston Paul. He's a legendary Caribbean producer, arranger, and conductor, and it's got an amazing horn arrangement. Leston Paul producing, Baron singing, Say, Say.

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4: 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Calypso Dance Party celebrating its 100th show today, spinning classic soca tunes. Beyond being just great dance music, soca has been known to assist in cleaning the house, too. You should give it a try. First up this set, singer-songwriter Plain Clothes, his song, A Feeling to Rock. Another classic song that just gets elevated by great producer-arranger Leston Paul. Horn arrangement, check. Bass guitar, check. I spin she on the floor, she's still begging for more.

from Trinidad singer-songwriter Bali, his song Party Time. And that one's not about having a good time, it's about politics. You're tuned to Calypso Dance Party, our 100th show. Thanks to KSBY for making it all possible. One more to take us home this afternoon, the Calypso Rose, her song Hold I Say. Seems to be a problem with her date. He is just not feeling the carnival vibe.

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I'm your host, Winston Jr., here every Monday at 4. Thanks so much for joining us. Stay tuned for the guys at 5. Coming up at the top of the hour, news of the day, town gossip, some political discourse and political correctness. Best of all, a bunch of laughter and fun, all here on KSBY listener-supported radio.

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